0: Tua Tagovailoa, and J.J. McCarthy.
1: I'm not going to argue with any of those. We know what Kirk Cousins is, what Marcus Mariota isn't, what Tua Tagovailoa isn't, what J.J. McCarthy isn't, and Fernando Mendoza, he's an unknown. So, like, yeah.
0: It's also fair. A bit of a cop-out to put Mendoza and Kirk Cousins next to each other.
1: Yeah, it is. It
0: right?
1: Is.
0: Like,
1: it is.
0: You can't decide, so you put them both next to each other.
1: I think it's unfair to put Mendoza anywhere on this list. I would have just left him off.
0: No rookies.
1: I would have just left him off.
0: 29-32, you have Mac Jones, Kyler Murray, Bryce Young, Michael Penix Jr.
1: Again, Mac Jones is a backup. Why is he even on here?
0: I think 31 for Bryce Young is a little low. He played well last season. He played well.
1: I agree.
0: I think that's a little low.
1: I agree with you. I think he played well towards the end of the season.
0: For Bryce Young.
1: That is fair. It is a little low for him. I agree with you.
0: 25-28. You have Jacoby Brissett, Aaron Rodgers, Joe Flacco, Tyler Shuck.
1: That's fair. Those are all fair. I think Rodgers is a little low.
0: Yeah, a little low.
1: The 26th ranked quarterback in the NFL? Come on, dude. He didn't play bad last year.
0: Oh, you think he should be higher?
1: Yeah.
0: Okay.
1: He should be high. Considering the name you're going to say in the next grouping, I can think of one, two, three,
2: what's up,
1: four,
2: what's up?
1: Five names you're going to say next that I would rather have than Aaron Rodgers.
0: Good old Jackson Darts in the grouping. So that group is 19-24. Malik Willis, CJ Stroud, Jalen Hurts, Jackson Dart, Cam Ward, Geno Smith.
1: I would rather have Aaron Rodgers over Malik Willis, CJ Stroud. I can make an argument for Jalen. Jackson Dart. Cam Ward. I haven't seen enough from Cam Ward.
2: What's up?
1: And Geno Smith. What are we doing? Aaron Rodgers isn't horrible yet.
0: It's the Chris Sims quarterback list.
1: Oh.
0: It's day 96 of the summer of football. Black and Abdallah, this is what we're doing. We're talking football.
1: Ridiculous.
0: 15-18. Here are the names. Jordan Love, Bo Nix, Brock Purdy, Daniel Jones.
1: Those are all properly ranked, I believe.
0: That's a pretty good four-pack.
1: Proper.
0: Right? Like, that's kind of where you would expect all four of those quarterbacks to kind of sit.
1: Proper.
0: Okay.
1: Proper.
0: Now we get to, I think, the biggest discrepancy on the list.
1: Really?
0: Yes. Yes. There's a name here from 11 to 14 that I am shocked is not in the top 10.
1: Okay.
0: Dak Prescott, Trevor Lawrence, Jared Goff, Sam Darnold.
1: Okay.
0: And the name that I would say, it would be Dak Prescott.
1: Okay.
0: Dak to me is by far a top 10 quarterback.
1: I would say.
0: That's the most shocking miss, I think, on the list.
1: Given the names you haven't named yet, the guy I'm taking out, there's two names I'm probably taking out and replacing him with. One of the two. And I'll wait till you name the top 10.
0: Okay. So now we go 8, 9, and 10, Drake May, Jaden Daniels, Baker Mayfield.
1: Yeah. So, look, right now,
0: Dak is better than both Drake May and Jaden Daniels.
1: Dak is better than,
0: he's better than Baker Mayfield.
1: Drake May had a better season.
0: He's better than all three of those players on this list.
1: Drake May had a better season than all three of those guys last year.
0: He had
1: a better
0: season than. I've got eyeballs.
1: I understand that.
0: I understand that.
1: Jaden Daniels.
0: One game, who do you want?
1: Dak Prescott. Jaden Daniels didn't play a lot of last season. Why are you putting him up there? He didn't play. We don't know what he's going to be like after the injury. You can't go off of what you saw two seasons ago. You can't go off of that. You got to go off of the entirety of what we've seen. And so far, what we've seen, I've seen one great season, and I've seen one injury season. So I can't, he's an unknown. So I got to put Jaden Daniels lower. I would put Jaden Daniels in that 11 through 14 range. That's where I would put him. And I would move Dak up.
0: All right. Next up on the list, 5, 6, and 7, Chris Sims, quarterback list. Black Abdallah here on Westwood One Sports, talking football. 5, 6, and 7. There's a name we have yet to name on the list. He appears here. Number 5 is Matthew Stafford. Number 6 is Caleb Williams. Number 7, Justin Herbert.
1: Okay.
0: Just the okay is the response.
1: He's good.
0: Who's he? Who are you talking about?
1: Caleb Williams is not the 6th best quarterback in the NFL. I'm sorry.
0: I agree. He's not.
1: He's not.
0: If you want to lower him down into the 8, 9, 10, where he's like, you have Dak, you have Baker, and then you have Caleb, I would be cool with that.
1: Yeah, I'm fine with that.
0: If you wanted the ranking to go Dak Prescott, Baker Mayfield, Caleb and or Drake May,
1: fair.
0: As like to round out your top 10, I'd be cool with that.
1: I'm still putting Dak above him. I'm putting above all these guys.
0: That's what I'm saying. Dak at 11 was the one that I saw on the list that I immediately said, well, that's wrong.
1: Dak should be at 6.
0: Yeah. You could also flip Caleb and Dak, and you could be okay with that list.
1: Yeah, I'm fine with that.
0: All right, so those are that gets us to the final 4. Shocking development. Here are the 4 names at the top of the list.
1: This has been the top 4 for the last like 3 years though.
0: At least.
1: Yeah.
0: 3 or 4 years.
1: Yeah, just interchange them at this point.
0: Yeah. Josh Allen 1, Joe Burrow 2, Lamar Jackson 3, Patrick Mahomes at 4.
1: Yeah.
0: And there's the Chris Sims list. Go ahead.
1: I do think that like this is a good ranking of where those guys are in their careers right now.
0: At the top 4?
1: At the top 4.
0: Yeah.
1: I think that's a proper ranking of where Josh Allen, Joe Burrow, Lamar Jackson, and Patrick Mahomes are right now.
0: I could see someone making a case that Lamar is 2. I could get that.
1: I could also
0: see the case of Patrick Mahomes being 2, even though he didn't play as well last season and he got hurt.
1: Yeah.
0: I could see of those in the top 4, I think we all agree as a football community, Josh Allen is 1. Right? Yes. Like Josh Allen is the best quarterback in football. The 3 guys behind Josh Allen, I think you can kind of interchange, swap them out. And to me, the glaring miss on the list is that Dak Prescott was 11.
1: Yeah.
0: I am thrilled and surprised that someone thinks Caleb Williams is 6th in the NFL. I don't think that that's quite it yet. Now, is it in the realm of possibility that at the end of this upcoming season, Caleb Williams is the 6th best quarterback in football?
1: Mm-hmm.
0: It's possible. It could be. I wouldn't be that surprised if that took place with the direction of his development.
1: Yeah.
0: I do think we're a little early to that party, though.
1: Yeah, I do believe that it became evident last season that this is Josh Allen's league. It became evident when... No, look, it's not... I think it's a combination of 2 things. Patrick Mahomes was not able to do everything himself. He was not able to do the crazy acrobatic throws the way he used to. He was not able to get everybody the ball. But also at the same time, he doesn't have the supporting cast that he used to. Like Travis Kelce is getting up there. Like this is probably Travis Kelce's last season. Like we all thought last season might have been his last season. And then he announced that this season might be his last season. And they brought him back for a year. So like he doesn't have his biggest threat.
0: Yep.
1: Is not the same guy that he used to be. So I also think that, you know, having a different offensive coordinator than he's used to, like Matt Nagy wasn't as good as other guys that he's had in the past. So I do think that like the different things, and then he got injured for a few games last season. He missed a few games last season. So and then obviously tore his ACL. So I do think that like it's just become evident that if I need a guy for one game, I'm going with Josh Allen over Patrick Mahomes. Whereas for a while, the tiers were Patrick Mahomes by himself.
0: Yeah, wide gap, and then
1: it
0: Allen,
1: was
0: Allen, Burrow,
1: yeah,
0: Lamar.
1: Yeah, exactly. And I think now,
0: yep.
1: I think you can say there's not even, it's Allen, and then, like, there's not even Allen and then a gap. I think there's, like, Allen, Lamar, Burrow. But Allen is definitely number 1. I'm trying to look up his list from last year.
0: Didn't he last year put Patrick Mahomes lower? What, wasn't the controversy with Chris Sims' list last season that it was like disrespect to Patrick Mahomes?
1: I've got his five, six.

0: We're good, man. Happy Friday.
1: You know, you guys always talk throughout the show and hit so many topics, and I had a question I'm still going to stick with, but now I want to chime in on the quarterback stuff, but I know you got other things on the docket. So I have a question for you guys, since it's all calls welcome, right? All
0: yep.
1: calls welcome.
0: And absolutely, every
1: Friday. I love to get your input and Raj's input, too. I don't like to leave Raj out. So I'll give you the choice. Do you want a football question that I have for you, or do you want other?
0: Let's go football.
2: Football.
0: Summer
2: football.
0: Let's do football.
2: Summer
0: yeah.
2: football.
0: Yeah, we'll football. Let's
1: football.
0: Do it.
1: Stick with the football. The other one was a little, okay. So for the, I asked you guys a question about a couple organizations earlier in the week in football. For the next 5 to 7 years, which organization would you rather have? The Giants or Vegas? All things considered, if things were to work out from now for the next 5 to 7 years. And I'm going to hang up and listen. Don't want to keep other people from calling in. Thank you, guys. Have a great rest of your weekend, man.
0: Thank you, Ray. Appreciate the phone call. Be like Ray, and you can call the show at 310-840-4910. All right, so the Raiders or the Giants for the next 5 to 7 years, who would you rather be?
2: Can I just watch college football instead?
0: No. No, that's not an option in this
2: question.
0: Because
2: I'm going to be picking quarterbacks all the time, because that's what I feel like they're going to be doing for the next 5 to 7 years.
0: Mendoza's going to be more successful than Jackson Dart.
2: Says Mr. Giant over here.
0: Says me, yes, yes.
3: What's up?
0: Easy.
2: I think, okay.
0: I'm going to go Raiders, because I think Mendoza's going to be
2: that's where
0: a decent
2: I was
0: quarterback, and I have hope for what they're putting together there. I know it's a tougher division, I guess. I think both divisions are pretty good. I'm going to go with the Raiders.
2: I was also going to go with the Raiders.
0: Raj, what do you think?
4: As somebody who's been a fan of a team in the same division of the Raiders my whole life, this is the easiest question ever. It's the Giants. The Raiders are so poorly run, and as long as Mark Davis is still at... Now, if you told me within the next 5 years he's going to, you know, sell it to one of the casinos or something, I might think differently, but...
0: What about Tom Brady? Isn't Brady there?
4: Yeah, he's involved with it, but it's still Mark Davis's ship, and I mean, just look at their recent moves.
0: Right?
4: Yeah, I said ship with a P.
0: Yes,
4: so
0: yes,
4: I just this is the Giants. Yeah, I know they've been a joke like recently, but they've historically been a good franchise. Like the Maras are, they're good owners. You bank on ownership. If I've learned anything covering this sport, as long as I've been in, ownership's the most important thing.
2: Yeah,
4: it really
2: I think
4: is.
2: Raj has convinced me.
4: And so I would easily take the Giants in this case. Like, I'm looking past a Mendoza or Harbaugh, any of that, and I'm just looking at ownership. Mark Davis or the Mara family, like, no comparison.
2: Well, I also think, like, and I know I've given Chris a lot of crap for Harbaugh, but I have more confidence in Harbaugh than I do Lil Kubiak, I think.
4: Lil Kubiak.
2: That's what you call him.
0: That's why I laughed.
2: So I think, I mean.
0: Because I think it's funny.
2: I don't know if Jackson Dart's going to be their guy moving forward because he likes to run headfirst into walls. So,
4: well, look at their recent coaching history of the Raiders before Little Kubiak. Pete Carroll for a year, Antonio Pierce, Josh McDaniels, Gruden, Del Rio. Yeah. Like that's the franchise you're talking
2: about. It's bad, man. It's bad. It's not good. So, yeah, I'm going to go Giants. I'll go Giants. So, Raj was kind enough to find that list from 2025. So, he went Lamar 1, Josh Allen 2, Joe Burrow 3, Mahomes 4, Jaden Daniels 5, Stafford 6, Stroud 7, Herbert 8, Baker Mayfield 9, Jalen Hurts 10.
0: Okay, all right. So 4, I was wrong on the Mahomes. I thought that he had put Mahomes down lower for some reason.
2: Yeah.
0: You can text the show at 310-840-4910. Javier from the 310. He texts the show, you can't be number one if your biggest flaw as a quarterback is that you are a turnover machine. Josh Allen is Ben Roethlisberger, but with a better personality and less talent. Javier, off the top rope on Josh Allen. How about that? You can't be number one if you turn the football over like that.
2: I mean, I would say that the quarterback that, and I know it was a team thing, and you can say that it was the defense and the running game, but the quarterback that won the Super Bowl had the most turnovers in the NFL last year, so you can be.
4: Mahomes turns it over actually a fair amount as well. So
2: yeah,

0: from the 251 in Alabama. Since it's all calls and texts Friday, I got to ask, what was your favorite part of last weekend with PSG winning the Champions League?
1: Mm-hmm.
0: PSG, Paris Saint-Germain over Arsenal. What was your favorite part about it? To me, I will be very open and honest on this. It's seeing Arsenal lose. That's my favorite part of what took place last weekend.
1: Yeah, so to me, it was in penalty kicks, the Eze miss.
0: Yeah.
1: It was the second penalty kick that was taken when he did the little run-up, and then like the little scooty, scooty, scooty, scooty, scooty, and then the little hezzy. And like, because when you kick a penalty kick and it just goes, when you do a normal penalty kick and it just goes over, you're like, okay, it just went over, right?
0: Yeah.
1: But when you do a little hezzy, and you try to, like, outsmart the goalie.
0: You get cute with it.
1: And then you get cute and you miss. It's like, dude, what are you doing? Just kick the ball into the net. Pick a side, pick a height, and just kick it.
0: Don't try
1: to, like, out-hezzy the goalie. And that's what he did, and that's why you lost, Arsenal.
0: The texter from the 251 says, P.S., 311 and Dirty Heads on the lakefront next month. Pre-show drinks on me.
1: Ooh.
0: I know 311. Dirty Heads? Never heard of them.
1: Yeah, they're kind of like a similar type of vibe and groove, if you will.
0: Ska punk?
1: No. More like more reggae-ish, kind of, I think.
0: Okay.
1: I'm not familiar with a lot of their stuff.
0: All right. There you go. On the lakefront here in Chicago.
1: Yeah, that'll be good.
0: Shout out. Let's see. From the 248, I love Allen, but he's a 500 playoff quarterback. Mahomes is 17-4, I'm guessing, in the playoffs. Come on. So Josh Allen being number one, texter from the 248 says that look at the playoff record.
1: Okay. You go.
0: Dahl's response is okay.
1: Okay, I'm looking at how they're playing now. The past is for cowards and losers.
0: Okay.
1: The past is for cowards and losers. I look at how they play now.
0: So there you have it. There's our summer of football for today. 96 days away from the start of the football season. Yeah, we can taste it. The football is in the air, even though summer is starting.
1: I can smell it.
0: Absolutely. All Chris Sims is quarterback list. What? By the way, the update, if you're following along on the Chicago Bears stadium story, the Chicago mayor has released a statement.
2: They're crashing out.
0: Yeah, the mayor has released a statement saying that nothing is actually happening yet. And the state of Illinois,
1: the
0: lawmakers in the state of Illinois are also saying the same thing. This is what we're saying. Nothing like... This is all a bunch of garbage until they actually put shovels in the ground.
1: Yeah, the governor of Indiana goes, Hoosiers, help me welcome the Chicago Bears to our great state.
0: That dude's taking a
1: victory
0: lap.
1: We're looking forward to building a partnership as strong as the 85 Bears defense.
0: Sure. Yes. See, they're Indiana's taking that victory lap. The game hasn't ended, and they're out there sipping champagne.
1: They're recording the Super Bowl shuffle.
0: Yeah, they're out there
1: week
0: dancing.
1: Eight.
0: They're ready to go. They're dancing, and it's halftime. It's such a stupid story. It is so stupid. What a dumb city we live in. Like, what are we doing? What a dumb state. What the hell's going on here? All right. Fill in the blank coming up next. Who's the most important player in Game 2 of the NBA Finals? We'll answer that. The final round of the basketball season is here, and the DraftKings Sports app is now available in all 50 states.
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3: 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Yo, fans in the Windy City, is this a good thing? 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Westwood One Sports.
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0: Abdallah.
1: Lucky Abdallah hanging out with you live from Chicago each and every day. Right here on Westwood One Sports and the Westwood One Sports app. We now go on out to Parts Unknown in Colorado. And that's where we find Raj Sharon.
2: And the next question comes from the line of Raj Sharon with Westwood One. Please proceed.
1: Please proceed. Today on a Friday, fill in the blank with Raj. Hello, Raj.
3: Hello, Black. Hello, Abdallah. Happy Hello. Friday, everybody. Happy on Friday. Westwood One Sports. It is time for us to fill in the blank. We're going to get started. Abdallah, tonight, game two, Spurs and Knicks. The most important player in tonight's game two is blank.
4: I'm going to steal Chris's answer. It is Carl Anthony Towns.
1: Not my answer.
4: It's not your answer?
1: No. I knew who I was going to go with. It's not Cat.
4: It's not Carl Anthony Towns? I think it's still Carl Anthony Towns, even though I thought it was going to be Chris's answer, because he has been the best interior player. And I think that regardless of what Brunson's going to do, he's going to get his 30. I believe his point total is still 25 and a half. He's going to get his 25, 30 points. What Carl Anthony Towns can do if Wemby has a great game and Carl Anthony Towns can respond to that great game and doesn't turn into and continues to stay aggressive, I think that he is the most important player for the Knicks, at least, to have to respond to what we all think is going to happen to Victor Wembanyama and the Spurs in their response to tonight's game.
1: Okay, so my answer, because I was not going to go with Carl Anthony Towns, I'm going to say it's Devin Vassell. I think if Vassell is hitting three-point shots tonight, the Spurs run away with it. So if Vassell, you know, in game one, he went 1-for-6. And we saw it against the Thunder and throughout this playoff run. When Vassell is active, hitting three-point shots, he's active on the boards as well. The Spurs' offense kind of makes sense. It all works together. And it doesn't really matter what Wemby does scoring-wise because the others are chipping in. So I'm going to go with Devin Vassell as the most important player tonight.
5: Okay.
1: All right, guys. I know there's better players in the game, but I'm looking at Vassell to have a big game
4: when
1: tonight.
4: You said you weren't going to go with Carl Anthony Towns, I thought you would have said De'Aaron Fox.
1: Yeah, oh, he could be a part of it,
3: he
1: too.
3: He was bad in game one. Yeah. He was not good. Mm-hmm. We'll see if he bounces back. All right, guys, let's go to the NFL. Earlier, we talked about Baker Mayfield, what's going on with his contract. We also talked about J.J. McCarthy, who at this point might be labeled a bust. So kind of connected the two indirectly with this question. The quarterback around the league with the best chance to be the next Baker Mayfield, bust to franchise quarterback, is blank. Mr. Black?
1: Kyler Murray, lock it in. I mean, I feel like we're kind of cherry picking. That feels like an easy one.
4: Yeah, that's the easy one.
1: It's
4: that's
1: so
4: the low
1: obvious.
4: Hanging fruit. That's the low hanging fruit.
1: So obvious.
4: I knew you were going to pick that. That is why I'm going to
3: not
4: take that.
3: I thought he might pick McCarthy. Just got to get to a new spot. It could be
4: I'm
3: nine.
4: I'm not going to take that.
1: Abdallah's going to go with Malik Willis.
4: I am not going to take that. I'm going to go with the former Miami quarterback, Tua Tagovailoa.
1: If he can win
4: that job and fit into Kevin Stefanski's offense and do the exact same thing that Kyler Murray does in Minnesota, I think he can do that. It's just always been a matter of health with him. Like, he has the ability. He's been able to be a successful quarterback. We're just not talking about him the same way we are Kyler Murray because we all think he's just going to get hurt at a certain point and, you know, concussion his way out of the league again. Like, how many horrible concussions
1: Some really bad ones.
4: From Tua.
1: Yeah, some
4: and
1: bad
4: And, like,
1: ones.
4: He continues to want to play.
1: Yeah.
4: And it's unfortunate, but this is what he wants to keep doing. And so I think he can, and I, the

0: obvious answer is Kyler. So I think it can be Tua. So I'm going to go with Tua.
1: All right, guys. All right, let's go back over to the NBA. For the Knicks to win tonight and to go back up to the Garden, Tua, blank, has to happen. Abdallah?
0: This is where I will say De'Aaron Fox has to show up to the arena and actually play well tonight and be a force for the Spurs like he has been in the past. Like, and you know, I know he's been injured and missed a few games in the Western Conference Finals, but he's got to show up and play well. And like everybody else for the Spurs that we usually see play well at home, like the role players that play well at home, they all need to play well. Everybody needs to play well for the Spurs. Otherwise, you're screwed, man.
2: I don't think that's the question. Raji, answer that question.
0: Oh, for the Knicks to go to 2-0. Oh, I thought you said the Spurs for some reason. I don't know why he said Spurs.
1: I thought he was going to have this big punchline at the end. That took
2: it
1: back.
2: I was like, no. I don't know why I thought
0: I heard Spurs for some reason. I don't know why I said Knicks. I heard Spurs for some reason. My bad.
2: Yeah, my bad. Yeah, you're Jaylen Brown arguing with your grandma.
1: And by the way, the reason
0: my fault.
2: Yeah.
1: This is the my question fault. Is everybody's assuming the Spurs are going to win this thing and go back one to one. So what do the Knicks have to do?
2: What do the Knicks have to do?
0: My fault.
2: I thought you were building up De'Aaron Fox to be like, he's not going to do it.
0: No.
2: Look at me. Here I go.
0: No, I'll go back to what I said for my first answer.
2: Okay.
0: Carl Anthony Towns has to lock down Victor Wembanyama the way he was. And, like, I think he's kind of in his head a little bit because the way – you remember the play where he was kind of off to the side a little bit, like kind of like the three-point corner, and then he came in and
2: – Wemby?
0: Carl Anthony Towns.
2: Cat.
0: And Wembanyama was defending someone else and got the shot off, and Carl Anthony Towns got the rebound, and then he took that hard foul from Wembanyama. And it was like there that Wembanyama kind of looked at him and he was like, oh no, like these two guys are big. Like that's where he saw the size of those two. And he was like, oh no, this is something I'm going to have to deal with. I feel like that's when Carl Anthony Towns kind of got in his head a little bit. And I think if he continues to do that, that's how the Knicks are going to go up 2-0 and end up winning the series.
2: All right.
0: Sorry, I heard Spurs for some reason. I don't know why.
1: We got both sides of the answer.
2: Yeah, we got both.
0: Now you got both. How the Spurs and the Knicks could win tonight, guys.
2: It was very entertaining either way.
1: Get us back on the tracks.
2: I will answer by saying if Josh Hart hits three-point shots, the Knicks will win tonight.
0: Okay.
2: Josh Hart in game one went 0-for-3 from three. He will have opportunities. I think the Spurs like mixing it up with Wemby, guarding some of the smaller players on the perimeters to allow him to float around and help on defense. If Josh Hart hits threes, like we saw Caruso hit threes for the Thunder in the last series, I think the Knicks win this game. So I think Josh Hart, who in game one, in 27 minutes, had 3 points, 1-of-5 from the field, 0-for-3 from three. He had 15 rebounds and 6 assists. He's out there to do the other things. Mm-hmm. He chips in some threes tonight. I think the Knicks win.
0: It moved.
2: Why did you physically move like that in the studio?
0: It moved.
2: What is wrong with you?
0: It moved.
1: The Spurs are now
0: a 6.5-point favorite. It moved an the spread has moved an entire point since we started the show today.
2: Easy.
0: 6.5-point favorite. They were only a 4.5-point favorite and lost by 10 in game one.
2: Yeah. Yeah, I mean, I would expect what we've seen all playoffs long. This Spurs team responds. So I'm guessing people think, especially in Vegas, could you look up the first quarter in the half line? I'm guessing the Spurs they're going to come out early and play well.
0: Talk amongst yourselves.
2: All right, Raj, there you go.
0: Raj will ask a question.
2: I hope you weren't watching that on YouTube, Raj.
1: I was. He said it moved.
0: It moved.
1: Jeez. I was.
0: The first quarter line is Spurs minus 2.5.
2: Okay.
0: And the first half, let me see.
2: Because I think Spurs minus 2.5 for the first quarter. That's a given.
0: First half is 3.5 Spurs.
2: Okay.
1: There you go.
0: All right, guys, the crash out. BNA26.
1: The crash out is real online amongst your fellow Bears fans. So you guys have been our gurus. You've held our hands through this whole process. So I'm going to ask you to put on your hat, look, wade through all the political stuff, and just make a call here. Black, the Chicago Bears new stadium will be located in the state of blank, and it will open in blank.
2: Okay. Also, shout out to Addie Bates, who was texting us, producer of the Drake Toll Show in the mornings here on Westwood One Sports, concerned over the fact that the Bears may move to Indiana.
1: My answer
2: is this. My answer to you, Raj, is the Chicago Bears' new stadium will be located in the state of Illinois, and it will be open in the year 2035.
0: 35? Yeah. 9 years from now?
2: At the rate that this is moving?
0: Are they breaking ground in December when it's hard?
2: No, they're going to go back and forth flirting with Indiana for the next year and a half.
0: The Chicago Bears' new stadium will be located in the state of mind because I don't care where they play because I watch it on TV.
2: Okay.
0: And it will open never because this is going to be an ongoing thing.
2: Hey, thank you for playing the game.
0: It'll be located in the state of Illinois. And when is the lease up on Soldier Field?
2: 33.
0: It'll open in 34.
1: All right. And finally, guys, there was an event right next to you guys last night in Navy Pier in Chicago to introduce the Madden game, which we've talked about this week. And that's why it was in Chicago, Caleb. Also, the college football game coming out. The video, the tease of it, the cover star is potential new Bears neighbor in the same state, the head coach of Indiana, Kurt Cignetti. So I ask you guys, Kurt Cignetti will play blank games of college football 27 this season. Abdallah?
0: Neighbor. Do you know how far away the University of Indiana is from Hammond?
1: It's all in the same state. Practically next game.
2: Schefter's putting out a tweet that if the Bears move to Indiana, the state of Indiana will have two NFL teams.
0: Oh, my God.
1: They'll have two teams.
0: Can you play negative games?
2: Yeah, I don't think Sig has time for any of this nonsense.
0: I can't believe watching that trailer. I can't believe he went along with the fact that he said shiny teeth.
1: He did. He said shiny teeth.
0: He's like, they're all about their money, their cars, and those shiny
2: those
0: teeth.
2: Shiny teeth.
0: He's played negative games of NCAA. It's not even a thought in his mind to hold a controller. I don't think he would know what to do with his hands on how to play. He would give you that Sig stare. So, no, there's no chance he's ever played a game.
2: My answer to you, Raj, is one. He will play one because they will make a video at Indiana of him sitting down playing the game.
1: Ooh, good answer.
2: And it will go on social media to promote the game. He will play it once.
0: I want to see him wearing some of those shiny teeth.
2: One. He will play it once.
1: That would be good. All right, that does it for Fill in the Blank, guys.
2: Thank you, Raj. That was great. Love Fill in the Blank on a Friday. Raj joining us live from Parts Unknown in Colorado. 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So Raj just mentioned there was an event here in downtown Chicago last night to celebrate Madden 27 and also the new college football game to celebrate Caleb Williams, right? He'll be on the cover of Madden 27. Caleb Williams last night said that he wanted to give tribute to Michael Jordan. I want to ask you next, is that cool or is that cringe? We'll do that next here on Westwood One Sports.
3: The Hurricanes tied up the Stanley Cup Finals at one game apiece. Now headed to Vegas, Carolina tries their luck on the road. Game 3 is tomorrow. Westwood One Sports.
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this week, Madden 27 released their cover athlete for this year, and it's Caleb Williams, Bears quarterback. On the cover, he's throwing the pass that he threw to Rome Odunze against the Packers. What was it, 4th and 17 or 4th and 19 to advance the ball in the playoffs? And it's kind of loosely like the Jumpman logo from Michael Jordan.

0: That's the way it looks, right? And and so that's on the cover. And Caleb Williams was at an event yesterday here in downtown Chicago put on by EA Sports and Madden 27 to celebrate the cover. And Caleb Williams yesterday got a chance to talk to the media. And Caleb talked about how he wanted to honor Michael Jordan with the cover.
1: Also wanted to pay respect to MJ. That was more of what it was. It was more of a respect thing. Bringing retro back, not letting people forget that, and doing it on my side of the world of football. And so paying respect to that and him and what he was able to do in Chicago, and just honestly wanted to bring that energy, that vibe back. And I think, you know, we're on a track to do that. We've got to keep winning games.
2: That was your idea?
1: The skyline part of it was my idea. They wanted the jump thing just because they saw it in games and stuff. But the skyline thing, just to, like I said, pay respect to MJ and, you know, what he's able to do here in Chicago, and all I've heard about, obviously, you know, it since I've been here. And so want to get that energy going.
0: So there you go, Caleb Williams last night at the EA Sports event at Navy Pier here in downtown Chicago celebrating the new cover. Okay, a couple of things about the cover, right? It's an homage to Michael Jordan. There's a famous poster that's out there for decades where Jordan is dunking, Jumpman logo, and then you can see in the bottom of the screen the Chicago skyline.
3: Mm-hmm.
0: That poster is very famous.
3: Yeah.
0: People have seen it. If you're a sports fan, you've seen the photo. Jordan's not in uniform. He's like wearing sweats, right?
3: Mm-hmm.
0: In the poster. Okay, so I want to ask this. Is it cool or is it cringe? Because I think sometimes the comparisons to greats and to like bring up the greatest athlete of all time, like, because that's essentially what he's doing. For an outsider to look at this, is that Caleb Williams is comparing himself to Michael Jordan. You listen to him speak, and he wants to give respect to Michael Jordan. And he said it there in the clip that ever since he got to Chicago, the only thing he's heard about is Michael Jordan.
3: Yeah.
0: Which is true.
3: Yeah.
0: As two people who live here, it is still that impactful. The Jordan era is still that impactful here in the city of Chicago.
3: Yeah.
0: So is it cool or is it cringe that he wanted to give respect and to showcase the MJ thing? And, of course, the EA Sports wanted that pose. But he's the one that suggested that they throw the skyline in the bottom of the picture so it looks like the Michael Jordan poster.
3: Okay, so my verdict on this is cool, and I'll tell you why. It would have been cringe if he didn't do the move in a game, right? Like, the cover last year was Saquon Barkley doing the jump. The 360 jump, the hurdle, right? And they put that move on the cover. He had to, like, recreate it in the green screen. And, like, Caleb had to recreate this, obviously. Like, they didn't take it from the actual play for the cover.
0: There's video out there of them
3: of Caleb recreating it. Yeah. And then he put the skyline behind it. And, look, it's cool. He wants to represent Chicago. That's fine. I get it. If he went to them and said, hey, my idea for the cover, is I think that I want to be like MJ and I want to do the poster for the cover. Because if you remember, like, this is like a newer thing for Madden to put specific plays on the cover.
0: Yeah.
3: Normally it's just like, you know, a quarterback in like a throwing motion, or like a running back like running, or, you know, like John Madden was just like on the cover. You know what I mean? Like, it's not like they didn't put specific plays from games. So this is a specific play. If Caleb Williams had gone to EA Sports and said, hey, I want to be like MJ, let's do Jumpman and do that, that's cringe. Since this was they went to him and said, hey, this is the play we want to use. And he said, hey, let's represent the city and put the skyline behind me. That'd be cool. And it's kind of like the poster. Like, that's cool. Let's do that. I think it's cool.
0: It comes across kind of organic.
3: Yeah.
0: Right? Like, EA Sports wanted that throw to be on the cover. And then Caleb had the idea. That, to me, feels less forced than what you're describing. But we also are in Chicago. So when I say, is it cool or is it cringe, and you're listening to the show, you can call or text the show at 310-840-4910. an outsider may view it as cringe.
3: Oh, yeah.
0: Do you see what I'm saying? Because, like, you're trying to be something, and people will push back. He hasn't won anything to this point, mm-hmm. which is fair. I will tell you how I feel about it coming up next, because I think it's a good conversation. Cool or cringe, we'll do that next.
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5: 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I'm Chris Black along with Adam Abdallah, live from Chicago, hanging out with you until 3 Eastern, and then Jim Rome will take over right here on Westwood One Sports. You can call or text the show at 310-840-4910. We're talking about the EA Sports Madden 27 covers out. Caleb Williams is on the cover. Last night there was an event in downtown Chicago celebrating the Madden cover. Caleb was there. He said that the cover itself, the picture itself, the picture was selected by EA Sports. They wanted the way he threw the ball to Roma Dunze to be on the cover. And then he added in, he thought the skyline should be in the bottom because it would pay homage to a famous poster that Michael Jordan had from back in the day. So the question we're talking about here on Westwood One Sports is it cool or is it cringe? You know, Abdallah laid out the reasoning to why he thinks it's cool. We'll take your calls and texts at 310-840-4910. Some of this in this day and age, right, like young professional athletes, a lot of it is like aura farming. Right? Like they're doing things intentionally to try and be cool. So like that's why I ask those who are not in the city of Chicago, we are here. So I think it's kind of a given that we would think it's cool. Right? Like he's not trying to rip off Jordan. He's not trying to say he's better than Jordan. He noticed that, hey, they want to use that photo. He was aware of a famous Michael Jordan poster. Why don't we pay homage to it? Let's add the city in there. It's not a bad idea. I think it's cool. I do understand those, though, that would say it's cringe. Because there is pushback to Caleb Williams being on the cover of Madden 27. And the pushback being is he hasn't won anything. He hasn't done anything. And some people think that Caleb Williams isn't even a good quarterback. Like, that's out there for debate. Yeah. I disagree with those people, but I could see some thinking that it's cringe that Caleb Williams wanted to pay homage to Michael Jordan when, first of all, different sports, right? Like Jumpman is going to the basket to slam the basketball, right? Like that's what Michael Jordan and that logo, that's what that is. So it's kind of loosely cool that it's like the same shape, right, with the legs.
6: Mm-hmm.
5: In the air, spread apart like that. It looks cool. Is it cool? Is it cringe? I'm going to go with cool. I think it's a cool thing that Caleb Williams is, and what I've kind of pointed out with Caleb his entire run here in Chicago, is he is someone that does not shy away from expectations. He puts the largest expectations on in front of him, and he goes to try and accomplish him. Is he the best quarterback in football? Right now, he's not. Have the Bears done anything with him at quarterback? No, I mean, they made the playoffs last year, but they didn't win. They didn't get to the Super Bowl.
6: Yeah.
5: He's got a guy in his draft class who's gone farther.
6: Mm-hmm.
5: Drake May and the Patriots got to the Super Bowl last year. Is he a player that's improving, and could he maybe get to that at some point? He might be. I'm willing to see it happen. I think it could possibly happen. So I understand some of the pushback on those who don't like Caleb Williams, and also who think that because he has not accomplished anything, he's not deserving of being on the Madden cover. I understand why those people would be out there. I think they're wrong, but I understand why they're there.
6: Yeah, I understand it too. And look, the fact of the matter is that regardless of what you think, Caleb Williams was the most exciting player in the NFL last year. No team had more come-from-behind wins than the Chicago Bears last season. Whether you were watching the witching hour on Red Zone, whether you were watching the games that were on in primetime, the playoff game against the Packers. Like, come-from-behind wins. That's what the Bears were known for last season. Now, was it because their defense was bad or because their offense struggled in the second quarter and the third quarter? Yes, all of those things can be true. But the fact is that Caleb Williams, who was on the cover of Madden, brought them back in games every single time. And Caleb Williams and the Bears, before the Seahawks ended going on their run, were the secondary and sometimes the main story of the football season. And Caleb Williams, like I just said, was the most exciting player to watch. He was the most dynamic player, and you got, after you, the Bears would make those comebacks, you would hear from defensive players being like, didn't like chasing him around the entire time, and the sack totals were cut in half from the year before, from when Matt Eberflus was here to when Ben Johnson was here, and like that was a whole story too of them getting Ben Johnson, the most sought after head coach in that cycle, to come to Chicago, and that whole relationship. So they were one of the main stories of the entire football season. And yeah, they didn't win. And they lost to the Rams in the playoffs. Okay, big deal. You don't necessarily have to put the winner of the Super Bowl on the cover of Madden. You put the biggest storyline. You put the most exciting player. And that's who Caleb was. And I keep going back to he made that throw. It's not like he went up to EA Sports and said, hey, we're from Chicago, let's do a Michael Jordan tribute. He made that throw, and they picked that moment.
5: Yeah,
6: and it wasn't even like a touchdown throw. It was a 4th and 8 to get them a first down. You know what I mean?
5: Right.
6: To move the sticks.
5: Right.
6: Like, but it was a great throw. But it still wasn't even a touchdown throw. It was one of his awesome plays to keep the season alive.
5: Yeah, it was, and I think the added element to that shifts it from cringe to cool is that it was EA Sports that wanted that photo, and it was him pointing out that, like, hey, Jordan has a poster that looks like this, and this kind of looks like that. Let's add the skyline to it.
6: Yeah.
5: And I think that's what's cool, and the way that I continue, like, if SGA did this, I think we would both say it's cringe.
6: Oh,
5: and that's why I'm asking the question, like, are we right, are we wrong on this? Because if Shea Gilgeous-Alexander had a poster that or a video game cover that was blatantly ripping off something from the past that we all loved,
6: mm-hmm.
5: wouldn't we call it out and say that that's kind of corny and that's cringe and, like, that's lame? But, like, I don't know. Are we giving him a pass because we are here in Chicago and
6: no.
5: we want to see him succeed and we like him?
6: We might be, but I think that also if another NBA player did this, then, yeah, I mean, you're obviously stealing from Jordan. And I think that
5: what would be a good comparison, right? Like, would it be specifically Jordan, someone else stealing from Jordan? Or would it be, does it have to be from, like, that area, like wasn't there an SI cover of Magic Johnson laying on the court across the court,
6: yeah,
5: young, early in his career. Mm-hmm. Like, if LeBron did that when he first signed with the Lakers, wouldn't we think that that's corny and that's lame if he was ripping off something that Magic Johnson did early in his playing days with the Lakers?
6: Yeah, but we've seen players recreate magazine covers all the time. I feel like young teams recreate covers of the 90s and of the 80s and of the 70s of Sports Illustrated all the time. We see that with, like, young teams, and we see that, like, they recreate the 70s and the 80s Sports Illustrated covers when they, like, recreate a team that's, you know, younger or, like, a super team or whatever. We see that all the time. I don't think that that's cringe. I think that if you want to compare yourself to the greatest of all time and you haven't done, like, it's not natural. You know what I mean? I think what the point that we're trying to make is Caleb Williams did it naturally. It was a throw that he made. And it wasn't like he wasn't dunking. Like, he made a throw in the throwing motion that kind of looks like the Jumpman logo. You know what I mean?
5: Because the original, the Jordan poster is not from a game. So if you haven't seen it, it's like Jordan playing on a playground.
6: Yeah.
5: In Chicago. He's wearing sweats. He's in the Jumpman position. It's old school, right? Like, mm-hmm. it's super old school. The point is, that didn't take place in a game. So, like, to find a comparison of, like, an SI cover or something that didn't take place in a game,
6: mm-hmm.
5: I don't know. It's tough to find. Like, the one that I'm looking at right now is, like, could you imagine if Shohei Ohtani put on, like, the Greek or the Roman, like, robes, like how Mark McGwire and Sammy Sosa did,
6: yeah,
5: on SI?
6: Yeah.
5: Like, that's not from a game.
6: No.
5: But he did that. It was like Shohei Ohtani and, like, Aaron Judge.
6: Okay.
5: The two of them
6: But I could see that. They're the two. Aaron Judge just got hurt, but I could see, like,
5: today they're both doing it in a clean fashion.
6: But at the beginning season,
5: here's a better example.
6: I could see that.
5: What if Caleb Williams on the cover did the tribute to Muhammad Ali in Esquire
6: with the arrows?
5: The arrows, shirt off on the cover. That would be lame. Wouldn't that be cringe?
6: I think that...
5: Say if SGA did that. SGA recreated the Muhammad Ali.
6: I think it's case by case. I think it depends on the star. So, like, when you said the Mark McGwire and Sammy Sosa, if Ohtani and Aaron Judge wanted to do that as the two faces of baseball, I've got no problem with that. Because I think that that's a homage to, at the time, the two faces of baseball. And whether you like it or not, at that point in time, they kind of saved baseball. Whether they did it clean or not, it was fun, and they got a lot of people watching baseball. Now, you're right. If SGA or Caleb Williams did the Muhammad Ali poster or the cover of Esquire with the arrows, yeah, not cool.
5: Right. Like, that's why I'm saying.
6: But like,
5: cool or cringe?
6: That's cringe. It's a case by case basis, though, and it depends on what you're trying to do. Like, also, the Roman thing is kind of funny, you know, like,
5: yes,
6: it was supposed to be taken as like a tongue-in-cheek thing.
5: Sure.
6: Whereas, like, we know what the Muhammad Ali thing was recreating. So it's like, yeah, I think it's just a case by case basis.
5: You can call or text the show at 310-840-4910 from the 615. It's cool because it's subtle. You got to know the poster.
6: Okay,
5: that's fair. I'm guessing most basketball fans, most sports fans know the poster, right? The poster we're talking about, MJ?
6: Yeah. If you're from MJ, a certain era, yeah, yeah, uh-huh.
5: Okay, from the 719, it's cringe. He already has tried to call himself the Iceman. Iceman at George Gervin. All he has heard about is Mike while in Chicago. Please, Chicago has several greats, like Sweetness, Walter Payton. His whole vibe is cringe. See, I am not surprised that there are responses like that. I feel like many people think Caleb's, like, style is cringe.
6: Okay. I disagree, but
5: I'm guessing people think that.
6: With all due respect to our fine texter from the 719, I find it very hard to believe that the very first time that Caleb Williams heard of Michael Jordan was when he got to Chicago.
5: Well, yes, that is probably true. From the 209, Chad in California, he writes, what do you guys think MJ thinks of the Caleb Williams Madden cover of Jumpman?
6: I don't even know if Michael Jordan knows about it, to be honest with you. Michael Jordan insulates himself from
5: I'm guessing he would be supportive.
6: I think he would, too. I honestly think he would, too, because it's not like he, you know, he's using it for... he's representing the city, and Michael Jordan always wanted someone to be a good representation of Chicago. And Michael Jordan always tried to put the city on his back and be a good representative of Chicago. And that's what Caleb's trying to do.
5: Bradley in Bakersfield, you're on with Black and Abdallah. What's up, Bradley?
7: Yes, sir. I believe this is all basically Madden Sports.

0: We got, you know, got gambling going. The only place gambling should be is in Las Vegas. They can build stadiums and football fields and baseball fields. They got room for everything in Vegas. I don't know. I just said, but nobody, we shouldn't be able to vote on the phone. We shouldn't be able to gamble on the phone. We shouldn't be able to, no. Let it happen in your community, your setup, your town, your place. Please, let's slow down. It's all money.
1: Bradley, what's your favorite? Money. What's your favorite thing about Vegas?
0: More money than we are.
1: Pardon? Bradley, what's your favorite thing about Vegas?
0: The Rio.
1: The Rio
0: and the racetrack. Right.
1: Fantastic. Locked
0: the Rio
1: it in. Thank
0: and
1: you,
0: the racetrack.
1: Okay. Got you down. Thank you, Bradley. Appreciate you. There's Bradley in Bakersfield. Yes, he wants the voting and the gambling
2: love
1: off the
2: it.
1: Phones.
2: Love yeah. it. Love it. Love it. Love
1: Shout
2: it.
1: Out, Bradley.
2: Shout out to Bradley in
1: it's
2: Bakersfield.
1: It's a great call on a Friday.
2: Yeah, it is.
1: Cool or cringe? Caleb on the cover of Madden. Now, not necessarily the fact that he made the cover, but the fact that the cover is an homage to Michael Jordan. Is that cool or is that cringe? That's what we're talking about. And it, yes, Bradley is a fan of Chicago sports. That's what he said. The 719 says cringe. Yep, we got that.
2: I mean, I'm just saying, I understand if you say it's cringe, but it's not because he stole anything from Michael Jordan. It happened in a game.
1: He tried to take the Iceman.
2: From who?
1: Name.
2: From who?
1: From George Gervin. He's the Iceman.
2: What's George Gervin been doing the last 20 years? George Gervin been doing the last 20, 30 years?
1: How much
2: George Gervin merch is out here in the streets?
1: This is how
2: you see the kids. You see the kids?
1: No,
2: you see the kids out here? Where are the George?
1: I know how we get them.
2: George
1: on this
2: Gervin?
1: One. I know
3: you
1: how we get
3: them
1: all.
3: You
1: this
3: got
1: one.
3: Them all worked up.
1: No,
3: Black.
1: I know.
3: Look
1: you,
3: at it.
1: You ready for this, Ray? Ray, I know how we can get this one. How we win this one? Hey, Abdallah.
2: Mm-hmm.
1: Who's Batman?
2: What do you mean, who's Batman?
1: Who's Batman?
2: Like, who's... What do you mean, who's Batman?
1: When I say, who is Batman, who is Batman?
2: Michael Keaton.
1: Yeah, exactly.
4: What has he been doing for the last 40 years? What has Michael Keaton... He hasn't been at Batman movie.
2: Michael Keaton's been in the streets as Batman.
1: Rod,
2: did
1: you see how we did that there?
2: You ask anybody.
1: You see what happened there?
2: Well, listen, Batman is Ben Affleck, doesn't mean, you see what I did there, Raj? You see what I did there, Raj? You see what I did? I exposed the truth that Chris's Batman is Ben Affleck.
1: Yes,
3: Loki,
1: yes.
3: I didn't think
2: just
3: he was as bad
2: I'm
3: as everybody
2: here with,
3: did.
2: Where's Rachel?
3: I didn't think he was as bad as everybody else thought he was.
2: Okay. All right.
3: But I like what
1: That's
3: we're
1: outstanding.
3: Here.
1: That's great. I love that. Your Batman is Ben Affleck.
2: Yeah.
1: It's Black and Abdallah here on Westwood One
3: guy?
1: Sports. What's that?
2: I don't want nipples on my Batman.
5: Christian Bale?
1: Clooney's good. But it's Michael Keaton. That's the answer.
2: Yeah.
1: Michael Keaton is the Batman.
2: I don't want nipples on my Batman.
1: That's the dude. Is Davante Adams ready to be a breakout number one wide receiver in the NFL? We'll update that coming up next. The final round of the basketball season is here. 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

0: and Abdallah on Westwood One Sports. Here's Chris Black and Adam Abdallah.
1: Well, we can't say that this was one of the, you know, the biggest trade of the NFL offseason, A.J. Brown going to the Patriots, because there were much larger deals that
2: took place.
1: I thought
2: it was going to be.
1: It was one of them. But now, from the perspective of the Eagles, is Devontae Smith ready to break out as a number one wide receiver? The dude's fantastic. Last year, 77 receptions, 1,000 yards, 4 touchdowns. But to be the guy as a number one wide receiver, you got to take an additional step forward. Here's Devontae Smith talking to reporters at OTAs.
3: I mean, I'm just going out there and do my job. I mean, regardless, whatever, however you want to look at it, 1, 2, 3, 4, whatever you want to look at it, at the end of the day, we all have jobs, so we got to go out there and do it.
1: And the thing I would throw out there with Devontae Smith is he durable enough to be the every down, big-bodied wide receiver that you need? Now, obviously, he can find spots in the defense to get open. But is he able to be that go-to number one receiver?
2: I think he can be. I mean, his most yardage output was in 2022. He had 1,200 yards, 7 touchdowns. 2 years ago, in 2024, he had 8 touchdowns. He had 800 yards. So, I mean, look, in 3 out of his 5 years, he's had 7, 7, and 8 touchdowns, which is the same or more than what A.J. Brown had last year. So he's already done at least the same as what A.J. Brown gave you last year.
1: So I guess the larger conversation is that the wide receiver's fault or is that the quarterback's fault? Jalen Hurts is a quarterback that I think here in this offseason we look at, and I think there's a lot of questions around, especially after the ESPN hit piece that was released about Jalen Hurts. How he's freelancing, doing his own thing. Mm-hmm. He's not very coachable. Obviously, he didn't get along with A.J. Brown. Whatever's going on with Jalen Hurts, is this a more of a conversation and a highlight about Hurts than it is necessarily about the wide receivers?
2: The year he won the Heisman, he had 1,800 yards and 23 touchdowns. He can be that dude. So it's not a question of can he? I think it's of a question of, can Jalen Hurts get him the football? And also, what is Mekhi Lemon, their rookie wide receiver, how does he fit into this picture? So I think that Devontae Smith has proven that he can be that guy. At least he did in college. So how can that translate to what he does with Jalen Hurts this season and getting a majority of the targets now that A.J. Brown isn't there?
1: Yeah, yeah, and it's also to, like, look at the Eagles' offense,
2: mm-hmm.
1: right? Like, to me, everything with the Eagles starts with their offensive line and being able to block for Saquon Barkley.
2: Yeah.
1: If Barkley can get yardage, if they are ahead of the chains from first down and they're in good third and short situations, this Eagles' offense is really good. And I think the problem last year was that the offensive line broke down. They weren't able to run block the way that they were before. And they were in less of those second and short or third and short, fourth and short situations. And they weren't able to just dominate like they were 2 years ago. 2 years ago, it was an unstoppable play. Fourth and short, fourth and a yard. Right? For the Philadelphia Eagles. So if they can fix that, if they can have a better output from the Eagles' offensive line, and they can run the ball better, then I think Jalen Hurts can be better. And that's also with Jalen Hurts running as well. When he runs well, it's effective and it helps the passing game. So I think it all kind of goes hand in hand when you look at the Eagles' offense here in the offseason.
2: Yeah, I mean, look, it was so successful that they tried to vote it out of the league in the tush push. You know, and I think that when you look at Jalen Hurts, he actually had more throwing yards last year than he did the year before. And I think that was because Saquon Barkley and that offensive line was so ineffective. And you want him to kind of go back to where he was. Not necessarily you don't want him to have a under 3,000 yard throwing season, but he was better when he doesn't have to be the guy that does everything. The Eagles are better, like you said, when Saquon is doing more, when they don't have to rely on Jalen Hurts to be the guy that throws all the time, because I think defenses would rather have him do that. I think defenses would like to sit back and say, okay, Jalen, beat us with your arm if you have to.
1: Yeah, I think that's the way teams do it.
2: Get the ball to Devontae Smith if you can, or Mekhi Lemon now if you can. Because if Saquon's not going to beat us, if you're not just going to run all over us, then we don't trust Jalen Hurts to beat us with his arm. And I think that that's what they'll have to do this year.
1: It's Black and Abdallah here on Westwood One Sports and the Westwood One Sports app. Abdallah, we are entering into summer, right? The weather temperatures are heating up around the country. I know a lot of places this weekend, it's going to be touching the 90s in different parts of the Midwest and into the Eastern Seaboard. So, like, summer is here. And I think the downfall and the downside of summer is that you sweat. You're sweaty out there.
2: Sweating.
1: Right? Like, it's not great.
2: It's a hot one.
1: There's a new report that ranks America's 80 biggest cities from most to least sweaty, using climate metrics like heat index, dew point, humidity, and also the hours of the sun being up and creating heat stress. Okay, so here are the cities, the 10 sweatiest cities in America.
2: Also known as the cities Abdallah won't go to.
1: Okay, now, to be fair, on this list of sweaty cities, seven of them are in Florida.
2: Now, I'm not surprised.
1: Seven are in Florida.
2: America's armpit. Is that what it's called because
1: no.
2: of how sweaty it is?
1: I don't think that's what Florida goes by.
2: Oh, it's not?
1: I believe it's the Sunshine State.
2: Oh, is it?
1: Yes.
2: Oh, it's not a, yeah. It's also called America's.
1: I don't think it's America's armpit.
2: Oh, it's
1: what
2: not
1: is
2: America's
1: wrong
2: armpit.
1: With you?
2: It's America's. No, I can't say that on the radio.
1: We're on in Florida.
2: I'm kidding.
1: Why would you say that to the great people
2: because,
1: of Florida?
2: Because it's sweaty.
1: All right, number 10 on the list, sweatiest cities, Jacksonville.
2: Oh, okay.
1: Florida City.
2: Florida.
1: Number 9, Houston, Texas.
2: Really?
1: Yeah.
2: I thought it wouldn't be as sweaty.
1: Number 8, New Orleans, Louisiana.
2: Oh, I like New Orleans, though, so Abdallah will go there.
1: And I can confirm, sweaty.
2: Sweaty.
1: It's very sweaty. Mm-hmm. 7, Orlando. 6, Tampa. Mm. 5, Melbourne. 4, Honolulu, Hawaii.
2: Okay.
1: Number 3, Fort Myers, Florida.
2: Oh, I have to go there. My family there. Ugh.
1: 2, Miami. And number 1, the sweatiest city in America, West Palm Beach, Florida.
2: Okay.
1: Y'all sweaty. Y'all sweaty.
2: See, I like a dry heat.
1: Okay.
2: Give me like a I'll take
1: well, here you go.
2: I'll take 105 and a dry heat.
1: You can go hang out with Raj Sharon because in parts unknown, Colorado Springs is the least sweaty city of the 80 that they conducted this report
4: Shout
1: for.
4: Shout out 719.
2: Parts known now.
1: Dry. Raj is dry.
2: Raj, you got a spare bedroom?
1: Not sweaty.
4: No sweat here, Abdallah. You can hang out anytime. We'll have fun. We'll hang out with the texter who said Caleb is cringe. He's in the 709 right. too.
2: Yep. Okay.
1: Shout out. No sweat there for Raj.
4: No
1: Colorado
4: sweat.
1: Springs, Colorado.
4: Nice and dry.
1: How about that? The least sweaty city is Colorado Springs.
2: Love that.
1: Denver is the runner-up for least sweaty, followed by Spokane, Washington.
2: Okay.
1: Boise, Idaho.
2: Mm-hmm.
1: And Albuquerque, New Mexico.
2: Ooh, okay. I like that.
1: ABQ.
2: I like that.
1: Sweat there.
2: Give me the desert heat, 105 and dry.
1: I actually like the humidity.
2: No, what is wrong with you?
1: I kind of like the sweatiness.
2: That's disgusting.
1: Yeah, I really do.
2: That is disgusting. That's the worst thing. And we talked about this off the air, and I said a lot. That I was a lot nicer to you just then than what I actually said to you off the air.
1: What did you just say? Well, you didn't say anything too harsh.
2: I said that I said swear words to you off the air when you said those things.
1: That happens
2: Raj
1: often.
2: Can confirm.
4: That I can't confirm. I was a part of that conversation.
1: What's wrong with a little summer heat?
2: I don't mind. I don't mind the heat.
1: It's nice.
2: I don't want.
1: Feels good.
2: I don't want 85 degrees with 85% humidity. That's disgusting.
1: You know, sometimes I get sick of the air conditioning, so I will just go outside and stand in the sun and just bake for a minute or two. Because I don't like being inside in the summer and just being an AC.
2: I'm fine with that.
1: It bothers me. If I don't know. I don't get why. It just bothers me.
2: I don't want to go out there and instantly need a shower, though, because I'm wet with sweat.
1: You know, when I was younger, I used to concern myself with those issues. But now that as I get older, each year, I like crave the humidity and the heat.
2: Why?
1: I don't know. I don't get it. I don't understand it.
2: You are going to retire to Boca Raton.
1: Or stay in Chicago. I mean, it's very humid here in the summer.
5: Ugh. LA would love to have you, Chris.
2: Right now, Roy. See, if you like humidity, right now we have 100% humidity currently in the city of Chicago because it's raining.
1: Yes, it's storming. I would say if I had to pick one of these sweaty cities to live in, I would choose New Orleans.
2: Yeah, I kind of agree with you.
1: I would go New Orleans.
2: Yeah.
1: I would not call Florida the armpit of America.
2: I only said it because the armpits are the most sweaty region of the body.
1: Sure.
2: And that's why I was joking.
1: As you backtrack. Yes.
2: I would have thought Las Vegas or somewhere like that would have been on the least sweaty.
1: For the dry?
2: Because it's so dry.
1: Well, like Arizona?
2: Yeah.
1: I mean, you got New Mexico.
2: New Mexico's in there. Yeah. I figured one of those places would have been on there for sure.
1: 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What were the three best takes of the week on the Black and Abdallah show? We will play them for you coming up next.
0: The Knicks stole game one in San Antonio. Can the Spurs even the series with a win at home? Or will New York head home to the Big Apple with a big 2-0 lead? The NBA Finals, Game 2, tonight, Westwood One Sports.
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0: is Black and Abdallah on Westwood One Sports. Here's Chris Black and Adam Abdallah.
1: Black and Abdallah here on Westwood One Sports. 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We'll be back on Monday from noon to 3 Eastern right here on Westwood One Sports. Thank you to Raj and Roy for producing today's show. Jim Rome and the Jim Rome Show is coming up in about 17 minutes right here on Westwood One Sports. It's now time for the top three takes of the week.
2: Black and Abdallah's top three takes of the week. Number three.
1: Myles Garrett is getting traded to the West Coast and the Los Angeles Rams.
3: That's insane. There couldn't be a bigger trade right now. There couldn't be a bigger Super Bowl favorite right now. And yeah, they're even more of a favorite now because they get the Defensive Player of the Year. He set a record for sacks in the regular season.
2: Number two.
1: I don't place A.J. Brown in the top five category of wide receivers in the NFL. He's probably sniffing around the top 10.
3: He's talked about as a top 10 wide receiver, though.
1: He is.
3: In some cases, he's talked about as a top 5 receiver.
1: I think the utilization of A.J. Brown in the Eagles' offense held him back a little last season. The 1,000 yards, 7 touchdowns, 78 receptions for A.J. Brown. I think he's better than that.
2: And the number one take of the week.
4: Madden 27 cover star, Caleb Williams.
1: 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He is about to become one of the best quarterbacks in the NFL. 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
3: Caleb Williams will win an MVP at some point, and he will win a Super Bowl at some point.
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1: There you go. 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You can find that video posted just shortly right here on the Black and Abdallah YouTube page. All right, Abdallah, we are watching last night with the Stanley Cup Final. We have a competition taking place here on the show for the Stanley Cup Final. The series last night, great game. Hurricanes come back to win it 4-3 in overtime. We call this Beat the Raj. Yep.
0: Beat the Raj.
1: So we made picks going into the Stanley Cup Final. I have the Hurricanes in 6 games. Abdallah, you have the Golden Knights.
3: In 6 games.
1: In 6 games.
3: Yeah.
1: And Raj Sharon, Beat the Raj.
4: I went with the Hurricanes. And Hurricanes. A gentleman's sweep. A 5.
1: In 5. So last night, Raj needed it. I needed it to win that.
4: I needed it. Josh Graham and I needed it, and they came through.
1: Shout out to Josh.
3: Yeah.
4: Shout out Josh.
1: Josh was on the air last night trying to host a radio show while also watching.
3: It's never easy.
1: Through what he was seeing.
3: It's never easy. Listen, guys. Braden McNabb gets hit in the face with a puck that goes 87 miles an hour, and all hell breaks loose for the Vegas Golden Knights, but I feel like they'll rebound when they get back home to Vegas. So
1: how's the face? I know they took him to the hospital.
3: Listen, they're hockey players.
1: Is he right?
3: He could have made back to the ice. The game would have gone a little bit longer in overtime.
1: Missing teeth?
3: Yeah, probably. They're hockey players.
1: It caught a piece of the visor, right?
3: Yeah. So it's slowed down a little bit, which is why he would have made it back.
1: It helps. Any little piece helps there.
3: Anything helps. If it would have gone double overtime, I think he would have made it back for a shift or two.
1: So the series now goes to Vegas.
3: Yep.
1: For game 3 tomorrow night.
3: Yep.
1: So we will see in our competition to beat the Raj. Yes.
0: Beat the Raj.
1: Raj needs Carolina to win out, to win the Stanley Cup.
3: Mm-hmm. Yep.
1: All right. I'm feeling good about 6. Hurricanes in 6. I like that still.
3: Feeling good about 6, too,
1: like
3: for Vegas.
1: Still. I like that. All right. Fantastic. So that's the Stanley Cup Final taking place. Game 3 tomorrow night. You know, in the NBA, tonight, Game 2, NBA Finals. We have the Spurs and the Knicks. And the Knicks win Game 1. We'll see if the San Antonio Spurs can bounce back. I'm guessing that Wembanyama and some of those role players with the Spurs play well tonight. I'm guessing they get out to a quick start, and I'm guessing they hold on to the lead in the fourth quarter, and they win this game. They send it back to New York for Game 3 on Monday night at Madison Square Garden, tied one game apiece.
3: I agree with you. I think that every time, you know, it's not, I think I know that every time the Spurs have been kind of up against it a little bit, they've responded and played well. De'Aaron Fox should show up and play better than he did a few nights ago. So I think that they will respond. They'll have a better answer for everybody else that's beside Jalen Brunson. So I think that they do respond. You know, the spread tonight's 6.5. I don't know if they're going to cover the 6.5. The Knicks have been able to play close with everybody. So I think that it's tough to pick against a team that has won 12 in a row, and 11 of those 12 games they've won by double digits.
1: Yeah.
3: It's tough. But I do think the Spurs get this one at home tonight.
1: All right, so NBA Finals Game 2 tonight, 8:30 Eastern, live from San Antonio. Did you see in Game 1 of the Finals, did you see anything abnormal about the presentation from ESPN of Game 1 of the Finals? Did you notice there are some photos that they were presenting to the audience of past champions in the NBA that didn't quite look like themselves? Did you see this?
3: I saw one of Tony Parker.
1: Oh, my God, the Tony Parker
3: where
1: picture.
3: Where he was edited, where he's sitting on the court.
1: He doesn't look anything like the picture.
3: No, the normal picture of him looks fine. Why didn't you just use that?
1: So ESPN told Front Office Sports that they used AI for some of the production for the NBA Finals. The hell are we doing here?
3: That doesn't make any sense.
1: And they said that they are going to look at it internally and decide whether or not they need to change. So there were a couple things. It was the Tony Parker picture,
3: okay,
1: where he is smiling wider than he does in the real picture.
3: Okay.
1: If you notice, the intro to the game had Jordan going to the rim, you know, that the layup against the Lakers from the first championship for the Chicago Bulls,
3: yeah,
1: where he switches hands midair.
3: Yeah, I think that's going to be on an alternate Caleb cover for Madden.
1: Well, okay.
3: Actually. Yeah.
1: In the video, halfway through the layup, Jordan looks like he turns into a cartoon character.
3: Yeah.
1: Am I the only one that noted, picked up on that?
3: It looked a little pixelated.
1: Like, he looked like, I get, you have real footage, but then it turns into, like, a video game character.
3: Yeah,
1: And then I also noticed on the game that they went to break with a highlight from the 94 finals. Makes sense. The Knicks are in the finals, right? So let's showcase the last time that Ewing was in, right? I know the Knicks were there in 99 as well, but they were also there in 94. And it was Hakeem Olajuwon trying to block a Patrick Ewing shot.
3: Mm-hmm.
1: The problem is, because this is AI, Hakeem Olajuwon's jersey halfway through the highlight, it has like a patch on the top of the back of the jersey like the players wear today.
3: Just use the normal footage.
1: The original photo did not have that patch on it.
3: Just use the footage. What are we doing?
1: What is ESPN doing? Why is there such an obsession with AI when it's always wrong?
3: Because you invested in it, you got to use it, man.
1: I mean, that's it, right?
3: Mm-hmm.
1: They invest in it, they say, oh, we got to do it. Okay, well, let's use it for all this stuff for the NBA Finals.
3: Yep.
1: It looks like garbage.
3: Yep.
1: I would use a different word, but we're on radio, so I can't do that. But it looks like garbage.
3: Mm-hmm.
1: It's terrible.
3: It's awful. And I don't understand. You have real footage of these players.
1: You have real footage.
3: Use
1: it. And you have the history of the NBA to showcase.
3: Use it.
1: For the NBA Finals.
3: I hate it.
1: And you turn it into AI slop.
3: I hate it.
1: So, okay, that's number one. And then also, did you see this video today of a robot wearing a clown wig kicking a child? Did you see this video?
3: Okay.
1: Did you see this video as the robots are trying to take us all out?
3: Okay.
1: So, it's from China. It's a robot that's like walking in a line, and it has a clown wig.
3: Yeah.
1: And it kicks a kid.
3: It kicks a kid right in the stomach. As the father of a child,
1: yes,
3: I would never want this to happen to my child.
1: Of course not.
3: However, there are two things I saw yesterday that made me absolutely cry laughing. One of them is this, and one of them was P. Crow Armstrong missing a routine pop-up fly in center field during a Cubs game. However, this was one of the funniest things I've ever seen. I hope the kid is okay. I hope he's okay. Obviously.
1: Come on. Like, how hard of a kick could that have been?
3: I think the kid is selling it. His facial expression couldn't be more perfect.
1: Let me look.
3: WWE sell job.
1: Let me look
3: like
1: closer.
3: Stone Cold Stunner sell job.
1: Is that Shea Gilgis Alexander?
3: It has to be.
1: Is he selling that?
3: It has to be.
1: I don't know, Raj. I don't know.
4: Flop-a-bobby?
1: When the robot kicks the kid, the kid doubles over and then holds it.
3: It's a sell job. It's one of the funniest things I've seen.
1: It's a sell job.
3: And it is more proof that we need to do something about these robots because they are kicking our kids in the stomach. We cannot have this.
4: I think this is the lesson to be learned. The kids need to learn the lesson. Yes. The ESPN producers need to learn the lesson. And you, too, need to learn the lesson. Please and thank you with your AI chat.
1: No.
4: That's how you don't get kicked. And that's how you don't have the robots coming off of you in the future. Need John Connor to protect you. Just say please and thank you to your ChatGPT, your co-pilot, your Gemini, whatever you're using. Not hard to do.
1: I will never do that, Raj.
3: Never going to say thank you.
1: I will never give in to the robots.
3: Never going to say thank you.
1: We are the number one show in America for fighting against AI technology and robots.
3: Yeah.
1: I do think
3: Do yourself a favor, Raj. Watch the documentary iRobot this weekend.
1: I do think it's kind of funny that the robot kicked the kid. Does that make me a bad person? It's funny.
3: It is funny.
1: And it's only funny because the way the kid doubles over, he's acting. Come on, the kid's selling
3: it. I hope the kid's okay because it's too funny. Man.
1: I've seen that before.
3: It's too funny.
1: I've seen that. He's looking for a card. He's looking for the ref to pull a card. He's looking for him to pull a red card.
3: There's nothing funnier than this right now.
1: I mean, look at the way the kid's facial expression's great, too. When the robot kicks him. Because the robot does a little spin move and then kicks him right in the stomach.
3: Oh, yeah, absolutely. And he almost kind of like steps out like he's expecting it. I don't know. A little bit of a sell job.
1: See, that's what I'm thinking.
3: Yeah.
1: I think the kid was a paid actor.
3: Oh.
1: I think that this is all phony.
3: Okay.
1: The whole thing. So there you go. There's our thoughts on the situation. The robot kicking the kid in China. And then also ESPN using AI slop in the NBA broadcast.
3: Not for it.
1: We're against it. It's Black and Abdallah. Have a great weekend. Jim Rome and the Jim Rome Show is coming up next right here on Westwood One Sports.
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14: Hobo.
10: So De'Aaron Fox just shoved Jalen Brunson, shoved Mikal Bridges, got in the face of the official, and he's still in the game.
14: He shoved everybody. The little stare down between he and Jalen Brunson was pretty funny.
10: Still in the game. Wow. Okay. 8.5 to go in the fourth quarter. It has been all Wemby the last couple of minutes for the Spurs. They have cut the Knicks' lead to 5. 87-82 with 8 minutes to go in the fourth quarter. The game is getting chippy now. This is where, if you are the Knicks, this has got to get to be Brunson time. Like, if it's been Cat most of the game and he's back in the game with 4 fouls, Mikal Bridges has been terrific. Landry Shamet keeps hitting 3.
14: Shamet.
10: He just hit another 3 right now for an 8-point lead. But this is going to have to be Brunson getting back to closing in the final 4 or 5 minutes of this game. It's a very familiar script for the Knicks, and I feel like, okay, the other guys have carried the load the first 42 minutes or so, and this is going to have to be Brunson in the final 5 or 6 minutes.
14: Bridges have been fantastic off the bench. You look at what Shamet's been able to do. But Shamet. Like, we just keep talking about Shamet.
10: Shamet.
14: Defensively, yeah, he gives up a little bit there, but finding the open look. And right before that shot, through the first 3 and change of this quarter, the Knicks were 1 of 8 from the field. Wow. But a couple of those were second chance opportunities. So still getting the tap back, still getting the extension of the play. Now just need to maybe draw out a few seconds on that.

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10: Well-dressed hobo.
9: The New York Knicks are 2 wins away from the NBA title. I'm scared. I don't know how to act.
11: They beat the Spurs. You danced in the hallway.
9: Oh, man. I'll tell you, I'm wiped. I am absolutely wiped after these couple of games. I'm glad I have a couple of days off here now. There's no game Saturday, no game Sunday. We wait till Monday. Okay, Grant, I'm glad I got a couple.
11: But, you know, Danhausen has now cursed the Hurricanes.
9: Oh, yeah, but thing is, Danhausen.
11: You don't care about the Hurricanes.
9: He just goes where the money is, man. I'm not worried about Danhausen. I mean, I love the fact that he says I need monies. I mean, I love that about
11: the monies. I need the human monies.
9: I need the human monies. I mean, I like that. But he threatened to take the curse away from the Knicks. And what happened? Unless I get a TV show at ESPN. He didn't get one of the Knicks one
11: you
9: game,
11: don't know,
9: too.
11: You don't know that.
9: You don't know that.
11: They also have sold out of all the T-shirts at the NBA store. Like, it's the fastest moving merch that they have. Where's the Danhausen? There's a small. That's all we've got.
9: I need the monies. I'm starting to say that. I need monies. I need the monies.
11: No, I mean, I think you should get on board that. Yeah.
9: But I have to be honest here.
11: Mm-hmm.
9: There is a guy I did not expect to talk this much, this positively about in the NBA Finals. Through 2 games, your NBA Finals MVP is Karl-Anthony Towns,
11: yeah,
9: and it's not particularly close. Jalen Brunson had a great fourth quarter.

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The Markley Van Camp and Robin Show. We talked about it before. If you're trying to get a good night's sleep and you've taken some steps, like you're trying to avoid caffeine late in the day, maybe you're trying to avoid, blue light late at night.

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0: 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Jamie Markley, Scott Robbins, David Van Camp is out this week.
1: Yep.
0: You know what it's time for? Yes, five stories we're watching today.
2: One, two, three, four, five.
0: All right, story five. Doge has found another $5 billion.
1: Where was it? Under somebody's bed or what?
0: Of Defense is cutting another $5.1 billion in contracts after review by Doge. According to Defense Secretary Pete Hegseth, the cuts target consulting contracts.
1: Oh, boy.
0: Who knows what those really are at times, you know what I'm saying?
1: $5 billion with consulting contracts?
0: Yeah, duplicate IT services, cloud reselling arrangements, and other programs that were determined to be unnecessary or overpriced. Some of the largest contracts involve major consulting firms, including Accenture, Deloitte, and Booz Allen Hamilton.
1: Oh, boy.
0: Story four, Tennessee, it's official, is recognized.

0: Valley's News Talk Sports, 1340. 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
1: Maybe he's just being a boy. You know how boys are.
2: Or maybe he's teething. Oh, poor baby. I think his gums hurt.
1: Maybe he's just tired.
2: Or maybe his tummy hurts. He didn't eat that much.
1: Maybe he's not ticklish.
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1: 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Maybe it's a phase. 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
6: Smile, buddy.
5: Come on, smile. Oh, honey, he's still not smiling.
6: Maybe he's not a smiler.
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6: Maybe he's just being a boy. 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
6: 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Maybe it's a phase. 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
9: From ABC News, I'm Chuck Sievertson. While hiring remains strong, which means paychecks, Americans are spending more of that pay on gasoline and all the items that higher fuel costs make more expensive. Inflation surging at the fastest pace in 3 years. ABC's Olivia Rubin.
10: Heading into the summer, Americans also facing about a 40% price increase at the pump due to the war in Iran.
11: I have to be very careful and very cautious on how and where I go throughout my day to make sure I'm not overusing my gas.
10: The average gallon of gas now $4.22, according to AAA, an increase of $1.26 per gallon since the war began.
9: Cause of the higher gas prices, the Iran war, which still has no deal to end it, or Iran's nuclear ambitions. A ceasefire is now 2 months long with some occasional firing. Like today, Bahrain's government says that Iran fired missiles and drones towards it and Kuwait. The U.S. military says all were shot down except one which missed its target. California's slow election count has become a federal case. The U.S. attorney in Los Angeles says there are several election fraud investigations underway, though so far he's not citing evidence. California historically allows more time for mail-in ballots to arrive. Ending in another close, suspenseful contest last night, Game 2 of the NBA Finals in San Antonio. Spurs and New York Knicks were tied at 104 each with 12 seconds left. ABC's Ryan Field.
12: Victor Wembanyama's pass off the back of Stephon Castle. Brunson gets it, is fouled, makes one free throw to take the lead. Wemby with one final shot with the game on the line, and it's no good. 105-104, the final. That is now 13 wins in a row for the Knicks.
9: Game 3, Monday night in New York. 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
9: Israeli troops killed a 7-month-old Palestinian boy after firing at his parents' car in the occupied West Bank, says the Palestinian Health Ministry. The parents were wounded. The Israeli military says it's reviewing the incident, adding that soldiers shot at a vehicle that looked like it was speeding toward them. Israeli air attacks in southern Lebanon today killed 9 people, including 3 members of the Lebanese military, said the Lebanese army and state media. This days after the two sides reached a new ceasefire deal. Can pandas do what shows of military force have not? A pair of red pandas arrived at Taiwan's Taipei City Zoo today from China's Shanghai Zoo. It's the first zoo exchanges between Taiwan and China in over a decade. Classic TV obituary.
2: Anthony Head is best known for playing the mentor Giles on the series Buffy the Vampire Slayer.
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17: Not all Ted's fault. My ex-wife's the one who brought the hillbilly to our shores.
2: Even acting alongside Meryl Streep in the film The Iron Lady. His daughter's telling the BBC that Head passed away due to complications from pneumonia. He was 72. Mike Dubusky, ABC News.
9: An online joke that's drawn millions of supporters on social media in India. A youth-driven protest political party called the Cockroaches is holding its first demonstration in New Delhi today. It demands action over education, jobs, and economic issues. Chuck Sievertson, ABC News.
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22: Dealing with ticks. Now, we see this a lot. You're going to find this on your social media feed if it's in your algorithm thing about ticks. So we're going to go over, we're going to give you information. You're going to have to do some research on additional information if you want to find more. But we'll start with how to deal with them in your yard, protecting yourself, and protecting your pets. So not all ticks attach to humans. Out of the hundreds of tick species there are, only a few small fraction percentage are attracted to humans and attached to humans. Primarily, many species host specifically to exclusive reptiles, amphibians, birds, and specific wild mammals. Not all ticks carry Lyme disease. Recent studies, though, show here where our show originates in Wisconsin, 50% of the ticks was tested in 2024. Over 50% had Lyme disease. So that is something to be aware of.
4: And, right. So ticks are.
22: And not all Lone Star ticks carry the alpha gulfa. Disease that makes you sick and makes you allergic to red meat. So right. Keep that in mind. We don't know what percentage carries that, but studies don't have that data out yet, but all of them carry
4: there's
22: it.
4: There's been a lot of talk about ticks lately.
22: Yep.
4: And it seems like year to year, even.
22: It's the worst since such and such year.
4: It's increasing, uh-huh. Yeah. And I think that you shouldn't be scared to be outside. I think that you should definitely just take precautions and also be aware that, you know, ticks happen. And if you do find that you have been bit by a tick, or think that the head of the tick is in your body, you should definitely get treated and play safe versus not safe. So let's talk. And ticks also are usually more prominent during June and July.
22: Uh-huh. Yeah. No, they will come out, and moisture is a key.
4: Yes.
22: They like moisture, and they are active from a lot of portions. They can be active from very early spring to late fall as well, based on your area. So you need to do the research to figure out what the most active time is for ticks in your region.
4: So one thing you want to do is, if you are concerned about them in your yard, you want to make sure that you make your property yard less hospitable to the ticks. So there's a few things you can do. And as Joey had mentioned, they do enjoy the more moist areas. So if you keep your grass trimmed, there's many reasons to keep your grass trimmed, like from mosquitoes, ticks, just because
22: health of the grass.
4: So about 3 inches is what you want to maintain your lawn at, and then clear any debris. Ticks will hide in that debris, leaf litter, brush, tall weeds, etc. Make sure you clear that out, because it gets so you don't have them have a home.
22: Now, true enough, ticks do live in trees, and they fall on you because they're trying to find a host, or your pets, or your neighbors. What, that is a real thing. But they're not like die. Oh, so they're everywhere. Mm-hmm. They're not just in the grass.
4: Ticks are everywhere.
22: Yeah,
4: there's one on your behind you in the corner right.
22: Right. So you. No, you I mean, this is something that is concerning, but if you have the information, take the precautionary measures, it's less scary.
4: Right. One thing to talk about real quick is your pets and ticks, as Joy had mentioned, dogs. So if you have an animal pet that goes outside and you have a possibility to expose them to ticks, where they will bring the ticks into the house, there's many different tick and precautions that you can take. There's like a liquid.
22: Collar, isn't there?
4: I think there's a collar. Uh-huh. I'm not sure how effective that is anymore, but that might just be for fleas.
22: But even if you don't, even if your pet doesn't go indoors, if you've got an outdoor farm dog or dogs or outdoor cat, this is a thing in which,
4: right.
22: Yeah.
4: Right, and then you go up and pet that cat or dog.
22: Well, you can pick it off and you see how long the ticks are in their ears, and especially if they are, you know, they're around a lot of brush and high grasses, they're going to experience a lot of tick attachments.
4: Yeah.
22: Yeah.
4: I've never seen that.
22: Okay, well, you've never had a farm dog or a farm dog. Yeah.
4: No.
22: Okay, so let's, we kind of talked about what we can do to fix the area around our property, keep the grass clean, trimmed, debris cleaned, manage wildlife, you know, the fencing and stuff.
4: You can also use mulch, wood chips, whatever are on the barrier of your yard. If you have, like, maybe have some wooded areas on the outskirts of your yard, you could put a lining of mulch to help keep the ticks from walking in.
22: Also, pesticides. Yeah. There's applicational. Summit Responsible Solutions has some of that. You can spray around the perimeter of your yard or in your yard to do this. And there is home remedies, quote unquote, in which you can do as well. So protecting yourself. What do we need to do to protect ourselves? Regardless of what measures you use to protect yourself, once you get done with your outdoor activity, you should check yourself.
4: Right. So in this
22: or case, have a loved one check yours.
4: So I know that, you know, you might go to the farmer's market, you might have a friend who sells this all natural bug spray, and they're like, oh, it's great for mosquitoes and ticks. If you are going into the deep woods, I can understand this might be good for ticks and mosquitoes if you're just like taking the kids to the park or going to the nighttime or evening, you know, music in the park.
22: Yeah, or drive in, yet you sit on a blanket type of thing, yeah.
4: Right, and yeah, that's great. But if you're going in the deep woods, you want to use something like DEET. You want to use something like permethrin.
22: Yeah.
4: You want to use something that's going to repel the ticks. You can treat your gear and your clothes, treat yourself, whatever you need to do. You don't want to use, like, the fluffy little essential oil spray, which, I'm not saying it's not effective against, you know, the mosquitoes, but...
22: What's your battle?
4: Yeah, you can think about how you need to get out the heavier artillery for things like
22: that. And there's hunting clothes industry, there's clothes in the hunting industry and in the hiking industry that they treat the clothes before you buy it with this pyrithium, and it stays in the clothes for so many days or so many cleanings afterwards, and then you have to reapply it.
4: Right. So if you don't want to get the permethrin and plan ahead, and you just like, I just want to go on an after work hike, I don't know how, you know, I don't think these woods are that deep.
22: Stay on the trail
4: is the big one. The second one is to use something that has between at least 20 and 40% DEET. I mean, higher is better, but you want to make sure you are within that 20 to 40%.
22: If you can get a hold of Dwight, he makes his own office reference.
4: Right, right. So a lot of times, like, you'll see, if you're looking, you know, at the store, it'll say, like, deep woods. That's typically what you're looking for, and it'll say how much DEET it is. If you buy bug spray, it doesn't say how much DEET is in it, you should be concerned. You want to make sure there is a percentage listed.
22: Tight-fitting clothing, tight socks.
4: Yeah, if you have long hair, you're supposed to braid it.
22: Right.
4: Yeah.
22: There is ways in which you can, like, invert duct tape around the opening of your pant legs or your shirt openings, which if something tries to crawl in under it, will get stuck to it, that type of thing.
4: Right. If you have, like, rubber boots.
22: Yeah.
4: Yeah, because ticks are looking for something to grab onto.
22: Right.
4: Yeah, so if you... Again, Joey had mentioned tight fitting or, you know, the duct tape. Or when Joey goes in the deep woods, he wears his rubber hunting boots.
22: Right. Yeah. And then when I come back, you know, even if you, when you are in this mindset, even if you know that you have nothing on you, you always feel like there's something crawling on you.
4: Right.
22: Even if you've been checked by a loved one. And it's hard to, you know, certain areas like your lower back, or if you're alone, it's difficult to check and then remove if you do have one attached to you.
4: Right.
22: And there are specific ways in which you are supposed to remove the tick if it is embedded in your skin and all that. You can look that up on your own so you know what to do best for you. Well, hang out with us when we return. Some of the origins of our favorite vegetables that we grow in our garden.
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2: So that's, you know, interesting in that aspect that we can do that. But that's why the conservative net is between 10,000 and 25,000. Would like to know. Our favorite, my favorite tomato is one, the giant white, which I think is a very sweet tomato. It's a white tomato. And two, black creme, simply because we've never had, whatever kind of condition we've got, the black creme always grows.
3: It does grow very well. I think I love like Roma tomatoes. And I also like small cherry grape tomatoes as mm-hmm. well. Green beans.
2: The origins is Central and South America. Indigenous populations in Peru and southern Mexico, approximately 8,000 years ago. Doing this radio show, we don't know everything, so we have to look some stuff up and get some cross references, and we learn stuff. I did not know that green beans, there's over 500 cultivar varieties of green
3: beans.
2: That's
3: a lot of variety.
2: Broadly, which is categorized by how they grow, bush versus pole. However, they are mainly broke down into three primary categories: their shapes, their pods, their characteristics, their standard green beans, French beans, and Romania beans. Right? That's right. Yeah.
3: Right. Yeah. So, So let's talk about eggplant. Now, before we tell you where eggplants came from, if you don't know, take a second in your mind and think where you think eggplants might be from.
2: Okay. I already know the answer.
3: I know, but I'm talking to our listeners.
2: Uh-huh. Okay.
3: Okay, so eggplants, if you have your answer now. Eggplants originated in Southeast Asia, with their primary center of domestication traced to ancient India and tropical regions. Now, I would have thought that they originated in, like, Italy, the Mediterranean.
2: Okay.
3: I don't know why.
2: But they're a tropical plant.
3: Yeah.
2: And Italy and the Mediterranean is not necessarily a tropical environment.
3: No, it's more, you know, it's more Mediterranean.
2: Yeah. Uh-huh.
3: I guess, yeah, it's not as warm as a tropical, but it has, like, the kind of tropical issue.
2: How do you spell bored? Can you use it in a sentence? The word you're trying to spell is bored. So, you know, it's just,
3: right, but it's not tropical.
2: Yeah.
3: So there are dozens of eggplant varieties. There's heirloom groups. There's, you know, just based on size, shape, and color, most people think of that eggplant, colored eggplant, that purple eggplant.
2: Some people say about 150 different varieties,
3: right,
2: known types.
3: But then they have, like, those white ones.
2: There's a subcategory where there's 6 to 8 primary categories of these, and that's here's the listings of these categories.
3: So there's, like, white graffiti, which is also known as Sicilian. Maybe that's why I thought it would be Italian. Indian, Thai, Chinese, Japanese, and then Italian.
2: Because we hear that Japanese eggplant or, you know, yeah, Chinese eggplant. And there's multiple different colors in which you can get. Now, if you don't like eggplant, maybe it's the way it's being prepared by you or your loved one or the way you grew up. If we get an eggplant, we will cut it a half inch thick and fry it in butter.
3: Yeah, or you can roast them. I like to roast them too, with like
2: the skin.
3: Different spices.
2: The skin I can't eat.
3: Right.
2: The skin I don't know if you're supposed to eat.
3: Not with the skin.
2: Yeah.
3: But yeah, roasting them is good. Most vegetables, if you roast them in a little olive oil with some spices,
2: that's your Italian. Yeah.
3: Yeah, I think they're delicious.
2: So next one is the and the other one is global. Which is an American variety of eggplant, if you want to say. Peppers. Here is fascinating information about peppers.
3: So, originate in the tropical and subtropical region of Americas, and they first emerged in the Andean and Amazonian regions of South America, modern-day Bolivia and Brazil, and full domestication took place independently in Mesoamerica, with Mexico being a major hub.

0: So there are over 4,000 to 50,000 distinct variety of peppers, and that can be anything from sweet to super hot, you know, and most of them are in what looks like, if you see the word capsicum, and then that's also the word that is like the Latin, and if you hear the word capsaicin, that's part of the heat.
1: The heat measurement on the temperature of the pepper. And you will find, and I think they're called pepper heads on the social media platforms, where their goal, and I don't know how you measure capsaicin, like this is a 5,000 or 10,000 or 200 million, or whatever, 2 million. I don't know how you, there's scales in which you can, like, they smear it on or whatever. There are pepper heads, and each year they cross and cross and cross to try to get a hotter and hotter and hotter and hotter pepper. That's their fun. That's their golf game. Right. That's their car collecting.
0: And they have to, they do that. And one thing to keep in mind is if you live in a more northern climate, you have to work really hard to grow those hot peppers because peppers like heat. So the hot peppers like the hot heat. So just keep that in mind. If you were like, oh, I tried growing this super hot pepper and I didn't have a success, it might be something you might have to grow indoors. You might have to add heat. It wants to be warm.
1: So, yeah. There's a scale in which, from
0: Scoville
1: scale. Yeah.
0: Mm-hmm. I've watched enough food shows to have this memorized because these people get excited about the peppers. Like every food show you ever watch is like, there's some sort of pepper situation, it seems. So then we have onions.
1: Yes, onions.
0: And they are believed to have originated in Central and Southwestern Asia. And it could also be areas.
1: Would you have guessed that?
0: I don't know where I would have thought they were from. Especially like being a root crop, maybe like somewhere like Europe, Germany, like where potatoes are from, like Ireland.
1: No, potatoes originate from the Andes Mountains in South America, the Peru area. And then people thought they were of the devil, so they didn't eat them for years and decades and centuries. And finally it became popular.
0: That's so sad.
1: Yeah.
0: People missing out on potatoes. I love
1: baked potatoes.
0: Right.
1: French fries. Yeah, okay, continue.
0: So onions are part of the allium family. So there's over 600 species. There's also allium flowers, mm-hmm. They grow this pretty flower that looks like an onion flower, essentially. So there's like onions, yellow, red, white, sweet, green, and then shallots. Shallots are of the onion family.
1: That's your typical category, those red. Yellow, red, white, sweet, and green. So there's... Many, 5,000 to 7,000 years ago, that's just kind of when they making them one of the oldest known agricultural crops to be grown in human history. Finally, and we could do this all day, cucumbers. The origins of cucumbers is South Asia, specifically in the region spanning from India and the Himalaya foothills to parts of Thailand and Bangladesh. They have been cultivated for over 3,000 years. Now, there are hundreds of different varieties of cucumbers in the world, but they generally fall into three main categories: slicing, pickling, and specialty or burpless varieties. And with all vegetables that we have talked about, there is the heirloom, there is the organic, and there is the hybrid, in the crossing of the species to get a better end result. So that being said, what's your favorite vegetable, and do you know where the origins of that have come from? Maybe you do, maybe you don't. What we do know is Made in America is a product by Skrusher that you can keep the soil, dirt, sand, and dirt, and everything else out of your house, cabin, barn, or shed.
0: Yeah, so Skrusher has many different models, but they have the deluxe model, and this model is going to last a little bit longer, look a little bit nicer, and just like all of them.
1: Well, they're all going to last long because they're made in America.
0: They're made in America. 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
1: 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Well, Holly, before we go to the hotline, we got to talk about a product that will keep our hands clean. That's all natural from our good friends at scrubbysoap.com.
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0: 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Welcome to the program, Susan.
5: Hey, thanks so much for inviting me, guys.
1: Well, absolutely, and glad to have you. Let's talk about, it's the springtime of the year, and a lot of people think about feeding their fruit trees. Let's talk about feeding your fruit trees. What is the best way to do it, and what is the wrong way to do it?
5: Oh, I'm so glad you're asking me that question. And the reason is exactly what you said. This is such an important time of year for fruit trees. They are up and running after a winter of rest and relaxation. So many of them have been dormant over the winter. And now they need a ton of energy to open those leaves, to open their buds, to create fruit and do all this stuff. And so what people do is they run off to the garden center to get fertilizers, which is absolutely the worst thing that you could do right now for your fruit tree. So let's start with the easiest way to feed a fruit tree safely. And this is what I do. Every single spring, I will take compost that even if I buy it homemade is great, but I could buy it at the garden center, and lay out 2 inches of compost in a circle, in a mulch circle, around the tree, making sure the compost does not touch the tree trunk. And making sure that the compost goes and extends out to the edge of the canopy if possible. So if I were to invite you guys to go to our community orchard to have a visit, you would notice that our mulch circles are very big. And that's because the feeder roots of the tree, the roots that take in water and nutrition, are at the outer edge of the canopy. They are nowhere near the trunk. So that's where we have to feed the trees. So that nutrition, you can cover up your compost with some wood chips if you like. It breaks down, relatively slowly, but fast enough to give the tree energy so that by midsummer, it will have taken the good stuff out of that compost. Here's why fertilizers, even if they say this is a fruit tree fertilizer, here's why they're a bad idea. Your soil and my soil are not the same. Your soil may have lots of nutrients, mine may not. And by taking standard, like a bunch of nutrients and applying them to both of our soils, it could be, and it often is, a disaster. Putting stuff into the soil that the tree not only doesn't need, but that can damage the tree. Too much nutrition can be bad both for your soil, for the environment, and for your fruit tree. So the safest way to do it is by mulching the tree in the spring with compost, 2 inches of compost, and as a bonus, covering that up with 2 inches or so of wood mulch.
0: That's very interesting and helpful. What are some common fruit tree pests and or diseases and how to deal with them? And obviously this can vary widely from tree to tree. So if you want to, maybe stick to more popular fruit trees or if there's more common pests and diseases, that would be very helpful.
5: Sure. Okay. So what I work with, apples, pears, peaches, apricots, cherries, those kinds of trees, deciduous trees. And here's the secret. Okay. The secret is 80% of all fruit tree diseases are fungal diseases, 80%. And fungal diseases spread in damp conditions, That's what the fungal spores absolutely love. 20% are other things. They could be bacterial, they could be viral. But if you know how to prevent the fungal diseases, you are well on your way to having a healthy tree. One of the best ways to prevent fungal diseases in fruit trees is to prune them correctly in order to increase air circulation in the canopy. So what that means is every year, and if you're planting bare root trees, this starts from the very year you plant your tree, every year you are working to create and maintain a shape where each branch has lots of air circulation around it. So if you imagine a tree with a lot of branches, what you're not going to do is trim in a circle around the tree just to shorten every single branch. That won't increase air circulation. But what will increase air circulation is by going in there and removing strategically some of those entire branches so that you have branches all in the right place. I've written a whole book. It's called Fruit Tree Pruning, and it's about the science of fruit tree pruning. So essentially, though, if I'm going to give you a feeling of how it's done, that is a huge way to protect your tree. And the reason is, when it rains, the canopy won't get wet and stay wet. When you have good air circulation, the canopy dries out very easily. The air dries it out. The sun penetrates into the canopy. And with good pruning, you also have sunlight reaching every single branch of your tree, which means the fruit will ripen properly. Finally, pruning is great because it's thinning the fruit. It's saying to the tree, listen, give me less fruit, but make sure it's better quality. Use your finite amount of energy and put it into good quality fruit rather than a bunch of crappy fruit that I don't even want to eat. So that's for diseases. Air circulation is great. Keeping a dry canopy is great. In terms of pests, there are many different pests, from apple maggot and codling moth to plum curculio. And I would say, for a little interview like this, there are two things you can do. One is horticultural oils, that you can get organic horticultural oils. Usually you apply them during the dormant season, but there are ones you can use all season long. And they smother overwintering insects in the canopy. It's honestly, guys, it's best to do it before the spring comes. But even now it can be helpful because little pests are overwintering in the canopy. And they will, when the weather warms, they come back to life, they come out of dormancy, and they multiply, and that's not a good thing. So that's pests and diseases. The other thing that you can do for pests is something called orchard stalks or maggot barriers, and you can look online for those. When you have fruitlets on the trees, and this is particularly good for apples, so it also works for apricots sometimes, it can work for peaches, it can work for pears. You slip the little small fruitlets into these little nylon sockets, tie up the top. The sockets will expand as the fruitlets grow, and it prevents insects from laying their eggs under the skin of the fruit, which is what damages the fruit. So those are those are some quick ways. Quick things you can do.
1: A lot of good information. Let's talk about your new book, Designing a Fruit Tree Garden, How to Choose Fruit Trees That Thrive in Your Climate and Space. Can you tell us a little bit about the book, a synopsis that would intrigue our listeners to pick up a copy?
5: Absolutely. Okay. So many people say to me, I want to grow fruit trees organically. Growing a fruit tree organically is not the same as neglect. Right? It doesn't mean you buy a fruit tree, you plant it in the ground, you just leave it there and it's organic. Organic is basically, it involves choosing an easier to grow tree so you won't have to spray as much, and certainly not with toxic sprays. And there's certain basic maintenance tasks like what we talked about today, feeding your tree every single year. So the most important thing you can do if you want to grow your fruit tree successfully and organically is choosing the right trees. And you'd think, and this is what I thought, you'd think all you have to do is just go to the garden center and pick a potted tree that looks like, yeah, that's the kind of fruit I want to eat. I like Honeycrisp apples or Macintosh apples or whatever. But the point is, there are certain cultivars that are harder to grow, and they need to be grown with pesticides and fungicides. Those are the ones you see in the supermarket. There are other cultivars that are easier to grow, and these are cultivars you may have never heard of, but you can get them at specialist fruit tree nurseries. So my book takes you through the steps of choosing a fruit tree that will thrive in your unique location, with your climate, with your chill hours, with your unique conditions. It'll fulfill your needs, and it'll fulfill the tree's needs. Some trees need cross-pollination partners. They won't produce fruit on their own. And it'll help you choose those trees that are easier to grow, and they're easier to grow because they are disease-resistant. So the whole book is very, I think, it's fun, it's interactive, and it's inspiring because I talk about a lot of the different fruit gardens and orchards that I have visited across North America and around the world, where I have learned the secrets of choosing the right tree, and I want to share it with my readers. And like I say, it's interactive. I go through the process with you to help you choose the right tree for your location.
0: That definitely sounds very helpful and informative.
1: Good information. Now, my next question is going to be kind of your mileage may vary, but how do you choose a fruit tree that will thrive in your location?
5: Well, the very first thing you've got to think about is where is your location? Because there are, like I told you, like nurseries want to make sales. And if they know people like Honeycrisp apples, they will sell Honeycrisp apple trees, even if those trees do not grow well in your plant hardiness zone. So it is up to you to learn a little bit about your plant hardiness zone and find out what trees will thrive in your zone. Sometimes, even at these nurseries, they don't even tell you on the label what zone they're for, and many of us don't even know what hardiness zone we're in. So in my book, Designing a Fruit Tree Garden, I talk to people about, you know, I'm explaining, well, what are plant hardiness zones, and what does it mean, and how does it work? So you want to make sure you get a tree for your zone. And then depending on where you live, you may need to consider chill hours because fruit trees, many of them need cold winters. And if your winter is not cold enough, you can buy that perfect Honeycrisp tree. But if you don't have enough chill hours in the winter, it won't produce fruit. It'll just be confused. And well, maybe it'll blossom a little bit, not really. They just cannot produce a decent harvest if they don't get those chill hours. From there, you're going to look at things like cross-pollination. Does the tree of my choice need a partner tree or not, or is it self-pollinating? And then there are a few more steps, like do I want a disease-resistant tree that you can go through? One fun thing that you can do is on my website, if you go to orchardpeople.com and search for nursery or nurseries or where to buy fruit trees, I have a whole article with fruit trees nurseries across North America. And you can go to one of those nurseries, Specialist Fruit Tree Nursery, and download their catalog and just start browsing through. You're going to see there are so many more cultivars and so many more varieties and so much more selection than you would have in the garden center. So you can have a lot of fun looking, and then you'll realize there are a few things. You got to get all your ducks in a row to make sure you get just the right tree. One thing I haven't mentioned is fruit trees come in different sizes, like the equivalent of small, medium, and large. That's dwarfing, semi-dwarfing, and full-sizer standard. And that will depend on which rootstock you choose for your tree. So the same tree, let's say it's a Honeycrisp apple or a Liberty apple, can come in these different sizes. So there's a few different things to learn, but here's why I think it's worth it. If you're going to put in the time to plant and the money to buy a tree and plant a tree, wouldn't you rather it be the tree that will be in your garden for 10, 15, 25 years or more? Rather than doing what I did all those years ago when I didn't know what I was doing, planting a tree, waiting for a year or two and saying, hey, why isn't this producing properly? why is this not healthy? Just by doing a weekend's worth of research now, you will save yourself so much time.
0: Fantastic. Well, Susan, we really enjoyed having you on the program. How can people find out more about you, your book, and all of your great information?
5: 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And there's also a link to click for my books. 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And Fruit Tree Pruning is another book which I talk about how to prune fruit trees, when to prune fruit trees, and why you do it.
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0: All right. I was planning to do most of my planting, but it looks like we're supposed to get some pretty heavy rain in my area. Do you have input whether it's okay to plant seedlings in heavy rain or just before heavy rain? I would not do that because the heavy rain could wash the seeds away.
6: Right.
0: So I would wait until the soil is not soaking wet.
6: Damp?
0: Damp.
6: If it's just one of these things where you're going to have intermediate showers throughout the day, go for it. But if they're projecting heavy rain, like thunderstorms, again, you're going to,
0: downpours.
6: It's not going to be affected. You're not a farmer. You don't have 5,000 acres to get in the ground at a certain time frame. You've got time. It's okay to wait a couple of days after. I know we all want to get them in the ground and think it's going to help, but in long term, it actually can be negative affecting the seeds because they're not where you put it. They're all washed over here. So,
0: right.
6: Is it wrong to put compost on top of existing soil for the garden bed? A farmer told me to use only organic compost. I would like to raise a little. I would like lift it up a little bit, and make it a mound. Your thoughts, like on the ground, put like an old archway, a little hill type, you know, hump.
0: I don't see that being a problem.
6: No.
0: You can mix it in, but
6: don't have to do that.
0: Over time and rain and whatnot, it'll mix in itself.
6: You would be amazed. You take 2 inches of compost and put it around over top of a really bad area of your garden and do that once a year for 3 to 5 years, and then take your shovel and dig down where that compost was at. You would be amazed. It doesn't even look like the old clay mix that you once had because the microbes and the water and the insects have intermixed all of that stuff, and it's a phenomenal way that nature takes care of the soil. So you can just do this on your raised beds too, or your ground beds. Just put the compost after you plant, work around your plants, and you're good to go with that. Well, with that, we are out of time, and we want to thank you for yours. Miss any portion of the program, we would like to revisit it. Our parent website, thewisconsinvegetablegardener.com, underneath the Season 10 tab at the top of the page. Tune into the program next week, where we will be discussing the problem with plants that you will face, as well as canning safety. Our guest is author Rhonda Fleming Hayes will be with us, and we'll answer your garden questions. So until next week, for
0: Holly Baird,
6: I'm Joy Baird, and we will see you in the garden.
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9: From ABC News, I'm Chuck Severson. The war with Iran is not over. No issues resolved. Blockades by Iran and the U.S. of the Strait of Hormuz, keeping gasoline prices high. $1.26 a gallon higher on average since the war began, says AAA. The latest firing during the continuing two-month U.S.-Iran ceasefire was Bahrain's government saying Iran fired missiles and drones towards it in Kuwait today. The foreign ministry says all were shot down. ABC News senior Pentagon reporter Louis Martinez.
10: According to U.S. Central Command, the U.S. military struck Iranian coastal radar sites after it brought down four Iranian one-way attack drones headed towards the Strait of Hormuz. CENTCOM said the drones posed an immediate threat to regional maritime traffic.
9: People in St. Petersburg were told not to leave their homes after a large-scale Ukrainian drone attack targeted Russia's second-largest city today. Graham Plattner, front-runner ahead of Maine's Democratic primary for U.S. Senate Tuesday, has two identified women in a New York Times article claiming that they were physically abused by him during their relationships. Plattner last night mentioning his battles with post-traumatic stress disorder.
11: Now, as every single piece of that past and journey gets dug up, litigated, and weaponized, you have my back.
9: A victory for the New York Knicks by a single point over the San Antonio Spurs last night in Game 2 of the Finals. ABC's Ryan Field.
12: We were all tied up at 104. Then with 12 seconds left, one of the wildest plays you will ever see with a game on the line. Victor Wembanyama's pass off the back of Stephon Castle. Brunson gets it, is fouled, makes one free throw to take the lead. Wemby with one final shot with the game on the line, and it's no good.
9: Final score 105-104. Game 3 Monday night in New York. Knicks lead the series 2-0. 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
16: Some tense moments between law enforcement and protesters. Just a lot of pushing and shoving between both sides. At one point, you can see where protesters appear to try to move the barricades. Police arrested two people, a man and woman from out of state, and charged them with aggravated assaults on an officer, resisting arrest, and other offenses. Detainees, they say, that are living in poor conditions.
9: Federal officials deny the allegations. A 911 call being released in the death of an actor in Los Angeles. ABC's Trevor Ault.
17: Los Angeles police say 81-year-old James Handy was stabbed to death Wednesday morning by his girlfriend's 44-year-old son. Officers say they found Handy unresponsive in his front yard with a stab wound to the chest, bloody clothes strewn across the sidewalk, and Handy was later pronounced dead at the hospital. The LAPD says after the stabbing, the suspect, Michael Gledhill, had called 911 saying, quote, "I am the son of man. I just killed the man of sin."
9: Police say Gledhill also flagged down officers giving himself up. Surprising reason for a surge in returns at retail clothing stores. ABC's Sherry Preston.
18: Weight loss drugs may be one of the reasons that returns are piling up for retailers. The Wall Street Journal says stores are seeing a trend of shoppers ordering several sizes of a garment and then returning the ones that don't fit.
9: Our Sherry Preston, Chuck Sievertson, ABC News.
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8: 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Joliet and Will County. Here's what's happening. Number one.
1: We are going to start with WJOL's lead story. Don Desart's been reporting this all morning long. Chapter 11 for the Senior Services Center of Will County. They have voluntarily filed for Chapter 11 as what they say is part of a strategic reorganization designed to stabilize. A Senior Services Center has been around for more than 60 years. And the quote from Sheila Pardo, who is the new CEO, she came on board in October of last year. Chapter 11 provides us with the opportunity to reorganize, address financial challenges, and position our organization for long-term success. The decision to pursue Chapter 11 was not made lightly. A series of financial challenges and external circumstances made reorganization unavoidable. By taking this step now, we're creating a path forward that protects services, strengthens operations, and allows us to return our full attention to the mission that has guided this organization for more than 60 years. More importantly, and most importantly, we need to refocus on what matters most, serving seniors and helping them remain healthy. So Senior Services is Chapter 11. And Don, the more I've been thinking about it, it's kind of all fallen into place. We were talking earlier this morning that I just last week was thinking, man, I haven't heard from anyone at Senior Services. They used to advertise a lot. Maybe they started advertising someplace else. That happens. People, advertisers come, advertisers go. But that's odd that they wouldn't want to advertise with us. We have a lot of seniors that listen, and they're a big part of Will County, and they need to let people know what's going on. So I was like, I'm going to talk to our sales department, find out what's going on with them, because something just doesn't seem right.
4: Yeah.
1: And lo and behold, they filed for Chapter 11 a week after I was thinking that to myself. So I'm then, reflecting on everything that's happened there over the last few years, and it kind of makes sense. So the trouble started, So here's what's happened just in the last handful of years. They had a CEO by the name of Barry Kolanowski. I don't know if you remember Barry or not. But
4: I remember the name. Yeah. Why is that name familiar to me?
1: Barry was the CEO of Senior Services of Will County.
4: Oh, that's and right. Okay, yes.
1: Barry had a vision of moving Senior Service, keeping the existing building in Joliet where they've always been, very small, outdated building, not enough room, not enough parking, and having a bigger facility out on Weber Road, because the Weber Road corridor has thousands, tens of thousands of retirees living in the different developments that are out there, okay? Not just Caroline, but there's others as well. There's a bunch of them out there. So he's like, let's buy a building. They were able to get a building that used to be a Target, and he was going to turn it into a Disney World for seniors. And the vision was, and it started to come to fruition, and again, this is all speculation on my part, but I'm just telling you what happened, is they were going to rent out little 10 by 10, 15 by 15 rooms that insurance agents could purchase. Anybody that had anything to do with seniors could have a business there, and seniors would come in, and while they're walking on what was the equivalent of a walking track, this is a massive building, they could stop and see their insurance agent or somebody selling them something good for seniors. There was going to be a coffee shop in, and they did put a coffee shop in, a huge banquet facility. They were going to start renting it out for banquets to compete with the Bolingbrooks of the world and some of the other places, the Union Halls of the world, to get fundraisers and things like that. And then at one point also, if memory serves me correct, Romeoville was going to use part of the building, the Village of, because they needed some more room because they're growing so much. So I believe it was Mayor Noak that was like, we're going to use some of that building. Well, unfortunately, Don, that plan didn't pan out. And Barry was the driving force behind it. Then the person that came in after Barry was a woman by the name of Breanne Hetman, I believe was her last name. I thought she was a really sharp person. She took us on tours of the new Ovation Center, which opened, by the way, in 2024. So it's been open for about 2 years. But at the end of the day, I'm not sure, this was Barry's baby. And if anybody else that came afterwards didn't have the same passion for it, didn't understand the vision, maybe the vision was off. Maybe it wasn't ever going to work. But now that I stop and think about what's happened over the last 2 or 3 years, that's probably why they're in the situation they're in.
4: Well, they chose the Chapter 11, so it, as you said earlier, it's better to choose it for yourself than be told to file, right?
1: Absolutely. Yeah. So that's what's happening there, and we're going to hopefully talk with the, and I guess there's a, well, I don't guess, I know there's a new CEO, Sheila Pardo. I've not met Sheila yet. She's been around since October of last year, and I didn't even realize Breanne Hetman was gone. So let's see if they can get things reorganized, start not from scratch, but figure out what they're going to do with the building also. That's a big building. I'm sure there's a big payment on it as well.
2: Mm-hmm. Number two.
1: Number two. In case you missed it earlier, we talked to Dan Mangum, Business Services Supervisor, City of Joliet. So we've got a new City Square Social District in downtown Joliet. This is interesting. Do they have one of these in Aurora? Can you walk around with open alcohol in Aurora?
4: I don't think so, no.
1: Okay. By the way.
4: And there are open, there are those sidewalk kind of cafes open in Naperville. Not many, but a few. Mm-hmm. And I don't think you can walk around with liquor here either. So,
1: okay. All right. Real quick, the Hollywood Casino in Aurora is closing June 10th. I just saw that flash over my screen here just a couple of moments ago. But anyway, back to Joliet. The City Square Social District. So they've got a City Square in downtown Joliet. Beautiful. You haven't seen it yet. Need to get down there and check it out. What they want, though, is for businesses to thrive in downtown Joliet. They've been through some lean years. Some of the businesses are doing well. Look, those businesses aren't going to stay open if they're not making money. But they've been through some tough years, especially with construction infrastructure on Chicago Street and some of the other streets. Scott Street's going through resurfacing starting on Friday, by the way. More on that later. And the building of City Square. So now it's time to repay those businesses. So there is a new City Square Social District. Five businesses. This is a six-month pilot program. They can expand it or contract it if it's not working, or if it's working really well, expand it. Okay? So it's, you need a special City Square Social District liquor permits, $500 in addition to your liquor permit that you pay the City of Joliet each and every year. And you can get a cup at Musa, 158 Chicago Street Pub, or Richardson's, and you can take that City Square logoed cup only out of the restaurant. You can't walk around with a bottle in your hand, a can in your hand, a Busch Light, or anything like that, or with a koozie. Nope, none of that stuff will be permitted. You must have your alcohol in a City Square logoed cup.
4: And how much is that cup?
1: I don't know. Well, it's going to be probably the price of whatever a drink is.
4: Oh, I would imagine that they'll pop up the price of the cup to make it to make a little profit.
1: Well, I don't know if it's going to be souvenir. I'm not sure if it'll be a souvenir cup or not. I'm not sure if they want souvenir cups around because people might take those home, bring them back. So my guess, they probably are going to use disposable cups so they can't do that.
4: Oh, got it.
1: That would be smart.
4: Okay, got it.
1: Okay.
4: Yeah, that didn't occur to me.
1: There's also another category of businesses, or four businesses, that do not serve alcohol but are friendly to people that are walking around. Like, I brought up Audio Fills. They'll be friendly. They'll have a little sticker and says we're City Square Social friendly, and you can walk in with your logoed cup. There are other businesses that will not want that, so they put a little sign up and said no alcohol allowed, or no social district
4: outside
1: allowed.
4: Outside alcohol allowed.
1: Right, outside alcohol allowed. You got it. So that's what's happening in downtown Joliet. They want people to come to downtown Joliet, walk around, and these concerts that they have down there, won't have beer sales. They won't have food trucks. They want you to go into businesses, which is a smart move for downtown Joliet. Very smart move. New way of doing things, and I like it. The cafe ordinance is in. If you serve alcohol, a fence has to be around your patio or your cafe area outside, 3 feet high, so people can watch the concert from where you're sitting or look across the street from where they're sitting. And a 5-foot clearance from the curb to your cafe. You can't have chairs and tables all the way out where people have to walk in the street to get around your cafe.
4: Oh, got it.
1: So that's all voted yes. That's all in play. There's one more pilot social license available for downtown Joliet. Who wants it? Who wants it? We'll see if it works out well, and I think it will.
2: Number three.
1: Folks, I was shocked at first when I heard this. Then I took a step back and said, I'm not shocked any longer.
4: I was shocked.
3: Is attending eighth grade a second time by choice.
5: It's given him an extra year to work on both his academic skills and his athletic skills.
3: 15-year-old Carter is part of a growing trend of young athletes reclassing.
7: It's for students that are currently in eighth grade, and they get an additional year of middle school to delay their start of high school.
1: Okay. And guess why they're doing it?
4: Well, it's going to make them bigger and stronger when they start freshman year.
1: Sports. Money. Yep.
4: Yeah.
1: Eighth grade redshirting or reclassing is a growing trend where parents intentionally hold their sons back in middle school so they enter high school older, bigger, and physically stronger. This is all fueled by travel sports and NIL dreams. Families are hoping this extra year secures better recruiting prospects. I say BS. Because eventually,
4: I'm smacking my forehead right here, Scott.
1: Yeah, eventually, kids that are smaller are going to catch up to you. You're not going to get bigger because you're waiting a year. You'll get bigger as a for your freshman year and maybe your sophomore year, but some kids are late bloomers.
4: Right.
1: All you need to, so here's one of the things you need to look at when it comes to this. If your kids got I'm going to say it. Well, it's not bad, but some of you are going to go, that's gross. If your kid in 7th or 8th grade's got super hairy legs, he probably ain't going to grow much more because he's reached puberty. If he still looks like a child and has a very high voice and does not have hair on his lip or hair on his legs, he's probably going to shoot up if there's any height in your family at all. Okay? This kills me because, folks, at the end of the day, what this 99% comes down to is, in terms of a kid's size, speed to a large degree. You can get faster if you're slow. You just can't get super fast if you're not super fast and born with that ability. Okay? It all mostly comes down to what?
4: Putting my kid in college.
1: No. Your size, your speed, your strength all comes down to genetics.
4: Genetics, okay.
1: Genetics.
4: I thought you were asking a different question. I thought you were asking why parents are doing this.
1: No, they're doing it for, college.
4: They might get a
1: scholarship.
4: But
1: my point is, this may be great for a couple of years, but eventually,
4: the
1: biggest and fastest and strongest will become the biggest and fastest and strongest, regardless of reclassifying. I remember I was the youngest kid in my graduating class. And I was 6 foot, 150 pounds in high school. First year I went to college, I put on 25 pounds, grew another half inch, and I was like to my mom and dad, like, why didn't you hold me? I was joking. Why didn't you hold me back? Because I could have went here, there, or whatever, which I wouldn't have been able to anyway. Because I turned 18, and then I finally got my, I finally grew, got bigger and stronger, became, a little bit thicker and things like that.
4: Mm-hmm.
1: And eventually it will happen. And it eventually will happen for these kids too. But to reclassify them is ridiculous. Folks, I'm sorry to say that and this is brutally honest, and it's going to hurt some of your feelings. If mom wasn't athletic or dad wasn't athletic, mom and dad weren't athletic enough to make their grade school teams or their junior high teams or their high school teams, there's a better than average chance your son or daughter is not going to play at that level. I'm sorry. It's simple genetics.
4: Well, I would imagine that parents who aren't sporty wouldn't necessarily encourage their children to be sporty. Unless their kids say, hey, Mom, no. I want to try
1: Everybody wants
4: football.
1: Their kid. Most every parent I've ever met wants their kid to excel in athletics.
4: Really?
1: Absolutely.
4: Oh, no,
1: yeah,
4: no, no. Okay,
1: I'm around it.
4: Well, now you've met a parent who didn't.
1: Okay, well, you are in the minority,
4: though.
1: My
4: son, especially, you know, like one season of soccer, one season of football, just to see if he liked it.
1: Yeah.
4: But he veered toward the musical.
1: Sure, well,
4: and
1: that's fine.
4: Sort of thing.
1: But you, as a parent, did put him in there. And you weren't
4: just
1: hoping
4: for a season to see if he liked it.
1: Exactly, and that's my point. You put him in there, but if he's pretty good, he wasn't coming out.
4: Yeah.
1: But...
4: Well, he is 6'7", so he's a big kid.
1: You're killing me, Smalls. You are absolutely killing me. 6'7", I could have done so much with him. But anyway.
4: Yeah, he's a big boy.
1: It's a big boy. No, my point is,

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2: For battery assault, 17-year-old boy from Aurora was arrested for obstructing identification and criminal trespass. A 17-year-old boy from Romeoville was arrested for disobeying a peace officer. And then four adult males were also arrested, including a guy from Naperville. That's our 23-year-old from Naperville, an 18-year-old from Aurora, an 18-year-old from Romeoville, and a second 18-year-old from Romeoville. So a lot of these kids were from Will County.
3: It's good to know we can export our knuckleheads to Naperville and let the cops up there. Those battery charges, it was a fight. Two kids got in a fight, and a third kid jumped in as well. So that's what those battery charges were. Yeah, no damage in downtown Naperville. I know they were expecting some and got none.
4: 1340 WJOL presents the best of Slocum in the Morning.
3: Dan Mangan is the Business Services Supervisor of the City of Joliet. Nice enough to join us this morning. Well, you were involved in a pretty important process for just learning the ropes. These are new cafe ordinance and city square district rules and regulations have been put in place. And last night at the Joliet City Council meeting, I'm guessing the cafe ordinance passed and you're all ago on the city square social district?
5: Yes, we are.
3: Okay.
5: Yeah, all ready to go.
3: All right, so the cafe ordinance, what did some of the conversation center on last night, and what are some of the new rules and regulations that have been put in place for it?
5: Yeah, so this really has to do with a lot of the businesses downtown, particularly like the restaurants, especially right downtown with the new city square. So this is really looking to just revitalize, you know, the dining experience downtown. So what we're really looking at is just making like dining opportunities with patios and all that just more inviting and more enjoyable experience for customers to come and visit the city. And so the idea with this was to create, again, like I said, a more lively environment. So if there's a concert going on in the city square, people can sit outside, have dinner, have a drink, enjoy the concert, and then go and walk around the social square, the social district, and enjoy that. So I think one of the biggest regulations that we really put in was the fence height. So one of the requirements that there is, if you're serving alcohol on an outdoor patio, is you need a fence. So previously we had that as 4 feet, but we realized if you're sitting down at dinner and fence is 4 feet high, you can't really see over the top. So, you know, with the new entertainment, with the social district, we really want to lower that so people can take in the full effect of the social district.
3: Sure. So 3 foot tall and there has to be a fence.
5: Yes, only if you're serving alcohol.
3: Only if you're serving alcohol.
5: Coffee shop, you can just put tables and chairs out there and sit and enjoy the weather, but yeah, fence is only for business with alcohol.
3: All right, any seating limits, certain number of tables and chairs outside?
5: No, that's going to be restricted on based on the size of the business. So, you know, if some business has a lot of patio space, they are more than welcome to do that. There's obviously regulations in terms of ADA guidelines. There has to be a 5 foot clearance for pedestrians to walk through. So basically as much space as they can fit within those guidelines, other ones that we have set within an ordinance, businesses are allowed to put as many tables as they can fit.
3: Nice. So the Fife Street, and we had an email yesterday. It said, when you guys talk to somebody from the city, find out. So it's 5 feet from what, the curb to where the last table and chair is so people can get through on the sidewalk?
5: Yeah, pretty much. Yep. So we're right now, it's almost basically the size of, like, if you're walking down the sidewalk, you know, there's, like, a square of concrete over it, shaped as a square. So basically that's what we're looking for. We measure that out to be roughly 5 feet. So, yeah, it just be from where your boundary ends, so where your fence is at. There needs to be a 5-foot path that's clear.

0: really clean and accessible for pedestrians to go to walk through.
1: We're talking to Dan Mangan, business supervisor, business services supervisor, City of Joliet here on 1340 WJOL. Dan, let's talk now about the City Square Social District. That is a new term in the City of Joliet because we've never had a City Square, and I don't think there was a reason prior to that to having a social district.
0: Yeah, so we just implemented this. The social district just went into effect on June 1st. I believe that was Monday. The City Square obviously opened, I believe that was sometime last month. So we are... Yeah, getting going here, and we're excited for the summer. We got a lot of events planned. So, again, if people are excited, I know we had a workout class yesterday morning at 7 a.m. There's a bunch of concerts and different events on the weekends and all that. So the social district, though, what this does is it allows businesses to provide to-go cups that have the City Square logo on there. And so basically businesses can pour, like, a beer or whatever, an alcoholic drink, and people can walk around the new City Square that is just – and finished being built. So again, we're just really trying to enhance and liven up this downtown atmosphere.
1: So each of the businesses that participate, do they need to sign up for the City Square Social District, or does this count for anyone that's under the umbrella of the city center or near the city square?
0: Yeah, so we have different types of businesses. So participating businesses, what we call them, they have to apply for what is called our social district liquor permit, which allows them to have these cups to offer to people to go walk around in the social district. We also have what we call social district friendly businesses, which are businesses that maybe don't serve alcohol. It could be, say, I believe we have a record store downtown. They could be labeled as a social district friendly business, which means people can walk around with their social district cups and go and walk in and, you know, go see what that business has to offer as well. And then we also have businesses that do not want alcohol in their business, so they would have a sign in their door saying they want no alcohol. So, yeah, someone who is going to be administering drinks in the special designated cups, they would have to go through an application process and obtain a permit to be able to do that.
1: Okay. Is there a cost to those businesses for that permit or for any of these permits?
0: Yeah, so the permit for the social district is $500. For any other business that's there, there's no fee. That is strictly up to them what they want to allow.
1: All right, and the only way you can carry in downtown Joliet, not alcohol, I'm not talking about anything else, concealed carry, anything like that, but alcohol would be to have whatever you want to drink in that City Square logoed cup.
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6: 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I'm Jim Talamonte. This week on Illinois in Focus, the Center Square reporter Sean Reed and I will talk about the new state budget, which Governor J.B. Pritzker said is balanced, and he indicated he will sign some big pieces of legislation passed before session ended, which was sometime between 4:30 and 5 a.m. Central on Monday, a very late-going session through the night into the morning. Sean Reed was there at the Capitol. We'll talk about that. But some major pieces of legislation did not get through the legislature. So we'll dig into that with

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1: Some people would call him a loser. He ran for state office. He was beaten. He started a business. He failed. He ran for Congress. He lost. He was nominated for vice president. He lost again. But he knew only those who never tried are the real losers. And Abraham Lincoln was no loser. Persistence. Pass it on. 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
0: Welcome back to Illinois in Focus Weekend Edition from the Center Square. I'm Jim Talamonte, along with Illinois reporter Sean Reed. Illinois has a new budget that's passed through the state legislature and awaits the signature of Governor J.B. Pritzker. The budget is a new state record high, $55.9 billion. And let's talk about it, Sean. You were there at the Capitol as there was a flurry of activity before the this budget passed, and you were there for the passage and for the press conferences following, and then right back the next day to hear the governor and others talk more about it. So what did the governor have to say about the investments or spending, and then what did Republicans have to say on the other side?
2: Yeah, so running on about 4 hours of sleep Monday morning, I showed up to Governor Pritzker's small press conference over in his little ceremonial office in the Capitol. A lot of different things kind of came through in the state budget. Obviously, we're at a record high, 55.9. I believe the one before that was 55.2. And so we're hearing a lot of talk. Obviously, it is another technically on paper balanced state budget. But the Democrats, especially ones focused on the budget, I know Senator L.G. Sims, a Democrat from Chicago, said that there were no new tax increases on everyday working families. That point had kind of played a game of telephone a little bit. At a certain point on the floor, I've heard some Democrats say there were no new taxes, period, which is fully not true. We've seen a lot of different things. State spending, noted by Senator Chapin Rose, a Republican, has increased 40% since Pritzker has become governor. So we definitely have seen new taxes since Pritzker's become governor, and we're going to see quite a bit more in the coming year. A lot of it stems from the state actually cutting back on certain things in order to fill gaps in federal programs that have received some spending cut. H.R. 1, which Trump calls the One Big Beautiful Bill Act, that passed last year. We've seen some cuts to things like SNAP benefits and, safety net hospitals. A lot of those initiatives have been earmarked for some state funds just to kind of keep them afloat in the time between where they would be shut off and them actually taking effect. It's kind of a lot of it is a comfort period before things get completely cut.
0: Pritzker talked about the, as he said, investments in housing, and you mentioned healthcare, education. He said that this maintains the state's positive fiscal trajectory. It's something he talks about a lot, still referring back to his predecessor when budgets did not pass at times, although of course, during those times also, spending did not increase as much, nor did taxation. The governor said on Monday, we made these people first investments while protecting working families from paying new taxes. That being said, the budget does include something Pritzker promised in February when he delivered his budget address, a social media platform fee. The governor has suggested this could generate $200 million for public education. When and where we might see that money still to be determined, Sean, is that was one of the big potential revenue generators in this package.
2: Definitely. There was a lot of talk about this from the moment that Pritzker put it forward in his budget address in February. We heard a lot of conversation throughout committees, a bunch of different talks around, taxing other platforms like AI, and the moratorium on data centers as well, which didn't pass. But this one revenue idea, among a bunch of the other ones kind of from progressive lawmakers, that didn't really make it through. This one is not being included in the projections for spending in the revenue package that was passed over the weekend. It's to be determined whether the state is going to see that money, how much of the money they're going to see, and if they're going to even get to keep it in the first place. There's already some precedent that this could be challenged in the courts. And it's very likely that that will be the case once it's signed into law. So we're kind of just a wait and see type of game right now.
0: Also, there will be new taxes on digital advertising and digital assets. Now, whether these fall down to working people, again, may depend on who you ask. Digital assets would include things such as some cryptocurrency transactions, not so much person to person, but when they are broker involved. Also, a new tax on fantasy sports and contests. And that part about contests extends into a lot of different areas as well. So these are also areas, Sean, where we could see significant additional revenue generated. Although, as we think about last year, when new taxes on wagering were put into place, and then we saw wagering decrease over the next several months in the state of Illinois. So it can be difficult to estimate these areas, but these are things that, you know, again, is a fantasy sports tax something on working families? Don't know, but it is a new tax. And also another significant revenue portion isn't necessarily a new tax, but a significant amount of revenue is expected from income tax carryover deductions and new limits on these that will limit how much businesses can deduct when they suffer losses. So that's expected to generate hundreds of millions of dollars. Also, some environmental filing fees will be increased. And if you buy tires for your car or vehicle, you're looking at the tax on retail tire sales going from $2 to $2.50. And the tax elements of this led to, you know, every year at the end of session, whether it's fall or veto or spring, we have some memorable floor speeches, and one of the more, certainly perhaps the most memorable rant near the very end of session. I couldn't tell you what time it was, Sean, but Republican Blaine Wilhauer got up and said, you know, how much is enough? And he said, the governor has handed the people of Illinois $77 billion in tax increases. That's what Wilhauer said since taking office, since Pritzker took office in 2019, and now he wants more. Wilhauer said, that's more from you, more from customers, more from employees, more from local communities. And then he said eight times more, screaming at the end. Mm-hmm. And he was going to be the final speaker, but then a Democrat, Blair Sherlock, felt the need to respond and said she wasn't going to be lectured when the federal government is spending so much. So that had to be quite a scene there, Sean, when you were there at the Capitol to experience that firsthand.
2: Yeah, and you know, I was actually over in the other chamber when it happened, but I was watching it happen live, and I was almost glad to have not been in the line of fire over there.
0: Yeah, some pretty intense debates. Another tax factor, the automatic gas tax increase that has been kicking in every year on July 1st since 2019, when Pritzker took office and signed it into effect, the inflation-related increases in the motor fuel tax, though that tax will not kick in July 1st. Instead, it's pushed back 6 months to January 1st. So after the November elections, but then in 2027, we'll get a double increase unless there's another pause or something is done, as Republicans have suggested, to stop imposing that tax or to stop automatically raising it. But the gas tax inflator, as Pritzker called it, will now be on January 1st instead of July 1st. So you may not have quite the mad scramble to the pumps on June 30th, as we have seen in past years, to avoid that additional tax. Let's move on to the Bears. Things really changed in the final couple of days of the legislative session. We recall, and we've talked about this here on Illinois in Focus, that the Illinois House passed mega projects, really wide-ranging mega projects legislation in April. It went to the Senate. Nothing happened until the last couple of days of session, when it became clear that the Senate wasn't going to have the votes or the interest in moving that. And so we got a new piece of legislation very late from Chicago Democrat Bill Cunningham. And Sean, this piece was totally different. This would have called for a publicly owned stadium that would be property tax exempt. It got through the Senate, but this one, the House didn't move on. So that was another thing that really took us into the wee hours, and a deal that once again was going to have tax ramifications.
2: Yeah, and I think it's interesting watching in the days since that having not passed. We've heard a lot of talk from both the legislature. We've heard from leaders in the House. We've heard from Chicago Mayor Brandon Johnson, who feels that Chicago is still on the table rather than Arlington Heights or Hammond. There's been a lot of talk. I know Johnson came out once the initiative was put forward back to the House. He said that it reflected a lot of what he had already been proposing with the Bears years previously. And since then, it's been revealed that he has had more conversations with the team than previously disclosed to lawmakers, especially some of those Chicago lawmakers that were working on the deal within the legislature. So A lot of neat little details going on in there. I think with it being introduced so late, I believe it was 2:30 or 3 in the morning when the Senate actually got it through and got it sent over to the House. Obviously, it takes a little bit of time to get that new language over to the House and get it up for a vote. You got to obviously argue before all of that. So it was just something that I believe leadership, Chris Welch, he said that it was just something they didn't feel there was enough time and the votes weren't there just yet.
0: And breaking down that legislation, and you mentioned that some of this was in fact what Brandon Johnson has said. He's always wanted a publicly owned facility. The Bears, no immediate reaction, you know. There was the sense that there was this urgency to get this through, and the Bears are going to flee for Indiana if this does that. Well, the Bears haven't, you know, a week's gone by now. Well, not quite a week, but the Bears are still very much in Illinois. There's been no press conference or ribbon cutting or groundbreaking in Hammond. So it appears this has a long way to go. And when you look at the Senate legislation, there are still going to be issues. The tax ramifications of the mega projects bill out of the House were going to be massive, not just for anyone in the northwest suburban area around Arlington Heights, but for anyone in around a mega project district. And I talked with Brian Costin of Americans for Prosperity Illinois, and he said essentially that the Senate legislation was not as bad as the House legislation for taxpayers, but it still was going to have major ramifications. He said these projects should not cause property tax increases that other people have to pay. And he said the Senate piece would have saved the Bears between $11 and $15 billion in property taxes over 40 years. So the question then is who picks up the tab for that? And of course, it ends up being, in all likelihood, other property taxpayers. So we'll continue to follow this and continue to follow the story at thecentersquare.com. And it's certainly not going away, but at least for the time being, there's going to be some quiet time where presumably behind closed doors discussions will continue and they could open up once again to Chicago or continue where the Bears already have land that they own in Arlington Heights. Let's, Sean, move on to another big piece that Governor Pritzker pushed, and this was housing, his build plan. There were at least five or six different bills. We had some parts of this moving forward, some not so much. What's your take on this? There was some talk that, well, maybe the governor didn't get everything he wanted, but at least he got a little bit.
2: Well, yeah, definitely he got, I would say, probably more than a little bit. $250 million was included in the 2027 state budget for parts of his development plan. You've got about $100 million for local infrastructure support to expand housing developments. You've got another $100 million for more affordable homes and to provide more of that middle class housing and either new build or renovation, repair, and supporting Illinoisans through that. And then there's another $50 million allocated to a new home buyer and first-time home buyer assistance program. Basically, it's a small down payment style sum of money that you get loaned by the state and you pay back within a few years. So there are quite a few different things in his whole proposal that did not make it through. Obviously, there was some big talk about sweeping zoning regulations that would have been passed statewide. You had a lot of local government leaders across the state, as well as the Illinois Municipal League, who is a collection of those leaders. They posed heavy opposition to the whole zoning rule concept and actually put up their own proposal in place of Pritzker's. And they were a little bit upset come the toward the end of the work week last week before we got into the weekend. And I know I believe the leader of the Illinois Municipal League said it was a bit unfair to a House committee that they had not actually in good faith considered any of their proposals prior to trying to move forward with some of those Pritzker proposals. Definitely some interesting stuff that did come move forward. And then you've also got some legislation, especially that one with the zoning laws. There's a handshake agreement that the senator that was working on it, along with Brad Cole from the IML, they agreed to continue working throughout the summer on the issue, holding it on the floor until we get back for the fall veto session.
0: Another piece you covered, Sean, at thecentersquare.com was the Restock the Block Act, House Bill 2783. This would have attempted to essentially shut private equity out of the housing market, placing fees on large real estate investment firms that own at least 10 residential properties in the state, with some exclusions. But that's another piece that did stall in the final hours of session. But again, something we could see going forward because, fall veto session is now only a few months away. And before you know it, especially in an election year, there will be a lot of movement for lawmakers to do things, get some feathers in the caps going into the final weeks of the fall campaign. Another piece of legislation that did not advance, actually a couple of items, but one in particular, two bills, one act, the Power Act involving data centers. There was no advancement of the Power Act that would have included a number of provisions to regulate data centers. Sean, you and I both covered stories on this for the Center Square, but Senate Bill 4016 and House Bill 5513 would have included provisions to prohibit cost shifting. They would have required data centers to power their own operations. That's one of the big concerns with data centers is power and energy use. Also, there would have been clean energy incentives associated with that. This did not advance. Perhaps it's something we'll see in the fall, but there was some real disappointment from the Clean Jobs Coalition and others who wanted to see this legislation move. And at the end, it didn't get across the finish line, whether it was lack of time or perhaps lack of support.
2: I know that there was some union opposition as well. A lot of the companies, the workers that build these data centers, these huge multi-millions of dollars of projects across the state, they feel that they might lose some jobs. They might lose some benefit to their own work. And obviously you've got the Clean Jobs Coalition hopeful for it. They are the ones who kind of push to have that clean energy being brought in with the actual construction of a data center. You've got a lot of different sides for it, against it. It's at the end of the day, it's just something that I think they could have spent all the time in the world on. And even though they didn't, there still would have been people left unhappy no matter where we ended up. So the fact that they didn't do anything, we could definitely see something in the fall, especially as the issue becomes more prevalent and more at the front of people's minds.
0: And one of the key questions that both the governor and some lawmakers faced questions on was the pausing of data center tax credits. The governor had said, I proposed this. He said data centers should pay their fair share. They should be bringing their own energy. And he said he proposed pausing the tax credits. But in committee, State Rep. Amy Ellick asked Curtis Tarver, who was the sponsor of the revenue bill, about this. And he essentially said, well, he wasn't going to speak for the governor's office. And there was no movement from the Democratic caucus to get those tax credits across the line. And Ellick said, she told Tarver, it's not the governor's question, it's for Democrats in the majority. She said, we got no answer for that. And so that's something, again, Sean, as you mentioned, we're going to see more going forward. But it seemed like nobody really wanted to take credit for it not happening, and yet nobody actually wanted to advance that across the finish line. So the data centers continue to have the tax credits. Let's talk about rideshare unionization. This was something that you've covered, Sean, but then near the end of session, it looked like things might not happen, and then there was some major activity.
2: right from the top ropes. It was something that I did not see coming. I felt like it was definitely a measure where they came in, they did a gut and replace on a different bill to bring the legislation forward in the last few days or hours of the session. But basically what it does is it allows sector-wide unionization for Uber and Lyft drivers who are contract workers. Within this actual language of the bill, it's something that is very unique. It's not something that's happened a whole lot across the country. However, the state of Massachusetts actually, after about 10 months, just came to finally approve their first rideshare drivers union. I believe it's an app drivers union is the name of it. But there's definitely been some opposition the whole time. And it's been interesting. There are hundreds and hundreds of people in their yellow shirts walking around with union signs and calling on lawmakers, shaking hands in hallways, trying to get anyone possible on board. But it would basically give nearly 100,000 regularly working drivers the ability to be covered under collective bargaining. If it was signed by the governor, which it seems like it will be, it'll also require that rideshare companies deposit 4 cents per ride into a rideshare workers support fund, and that's rides originating within the state. So 4 cents per ride on that, and it'll be overseen as a fund by the Secretary of State. It also details that the companies are not allowed to impose that fee or hand it off to consumers directly. There are obviously ways around that.
0: I have a feeling it's going to cost us more than 4 cents a ride.
2: Oh yeah. And the deal is basically the Secretary of State's office and the Illinois Attorney General have the ability to audit the companies. So there's a lot of oversight in theory in the paper, in the documents, but we don't know what it'll look like in practice just yet. I did speak to someone who is a retired independent contractor who also is someone who works on policy surrounding such contract workers. He brought some concerns to my attention about how the Massachusetts group has not even reached the stage for collective bargaining yet, and how it took a very long time. Again, I want to say over 10, 12 months to actually even get certified. And federal labor laws don't include contract laborers under unionization laws. So he felt that there were ways, such as in Washington State, where you can bring lawmakers and the companies and the interested parties all around and put something in statute that would help benefit drivers in a quicker way and help more drivers who may not reach the required number of hours per month or per 6 months in order to actually meet the unionization threshold. Obviously, you see people working for short periods of time on gig works between jobs. So there's just a whole lot of complexity to it. Ultimately passed with near unanimous support on the Democrat side, a little bit of Republican support, but largely just a statement saying independent contractors are considered their own employers. The right to collective bargain should be left to full-time employees.
0: Sean, thanks. We'll continue to unpack these stories and much more at thecentersquare.com. 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Thanks for joining us today. I'm Jim Talamonte, along with Sean Reed. 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
5: Eastbound I-80 is slow going this morning.
3: UC Weather.
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0: Good morning. It is June 6, 2026. And, of course, being a vet, have to talk about D-Day. Especially being airborne, one of my proudest moments of my
1: career in the Army?
0: No, just I don't take a whole lot of pride in my military service just because I'm always like, if I could do it, anyone could do it. Then I tell crazy stories about, you know, things that I did and people are like, oh, my God. But one of the things that I am proud of in my military history is the fact that the airborne spearheaded D-Day. So,
1: all right.
0: 101st Pathfinders jumped into Normandy at 12:15, way before the beaches happened. Then the 6th Airborne or the 6th British Airborne launched, and the British paratroopers landed by a glider. And then, more importantly, the 82nd Airborne dropped at 1:21 off a Utah beach. There you go. 82nd all the way, baby.
1: Yes.
0: happy June 6th, everyone. You are listening to WJOL. This is Behind the Scenes. Quick score update on the Cubs. The Cubs lost to the Giants 18-3, which is just horrible. What the heck happened there? Hopefully they can recover today. They play the Giants again at 1:20. The Sox lost to the Phillies. Not so bad. They only lost 8-6. They were playing today at 3:05, and hopefully they can recover. And as you've heard yesterday, the Knicks took a 2-0 lead against the Spurs with a 105-104 nail biter. 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

0: Not quite what I wanted to play this morning, Stephanie, but you know what? It worked out.
1: It works.
0: Good morning, Stephanie.
1: Good morning. It's been a rough one for me, but you've been up and about.
0: Yes. You're listening to Behind the Scenes with Donovan and Stephanie here on 1340 WJOL. I'm Donovan. She is Stephanie. And both of us are in the studio today.
1: Yay.
0: Thank God.
1: I made it. It's been a while, but I made it.
0: Yes. Stephanie was able to pull herself together, get her pain under control.
1: Ish.
0: And got into...
1: Got into the car, and I don't know about any of you, but if you have chronic GI pain, I find, like, bouncing my leg tends to help. So the whole car ride here, it's all I did. It's just bounce my leg to my husband's dismay.
0: Yes. So to continue on with our timeline, only because the 82nd began to drop at 121, and they arrived over their drop zones at 151.
1: Oh, okay.
0: And they jumped over St. Mary Glise.
1: Where's that?
0: It is in France.
1: Okay.
0: In Normandy.
1: Hey, we should go sometime.
0: There's a drop zone in Fort Bragg named St.
1: Mary Glise. Not in a drop zone to France. Let me clarify.
0: It's pretty funny whenever, because all the drop zones in Fort Bragg are obviously named after famous drop zones, you know, throughout the years.
1: Mm-hmm.
0: And people be like, what is St. Mary Eglise? And I'm like, that's St. Mary Glise.
1: Quick question. Is it still Fort Bragg or did they change it?
0: I think they changed it back to Fort Bragg. Okay. In my mind, it'll always be Fort Bragg.
1: Because I know that was like a debate prior to...
0: Yeah, it used to be Fort Liberty.
1: Right.
0: But I think after... after the election,
1: yeah,
0: they changed it back,
1: okay.
0: Which I always...
1: I mean, I only know it as Fort Bragg, but that's only because I only know it from you, basically, and, like, your experience and all that, but...
0: Right. I never had a problem with it being called Fort Bragg.
1: Uh-huh.
0: Because all those bases were named after, like, famous soldiers.
1: Right. Right?
0: Famous generals. Right. And... I can understand, like, yeah, you want to change it because they were Confederate generals. But at the same time, it was like it was the U.S. Civil War.
1: Mm-hmm.
0: They were fighting for their version of America.
1: Right.
0: Right.
1: Well, and if you look back, too, at the difference between the Union and the Confederacy, some of the soldiers, too, like, it, like you said, they were fighting for their version of America. And
0: well, that's,
1: America,
0: I mean,
1: is only America because we come together to make it that.
0: And it's not only that, like, you learn after a while being in the military, going overseas and deploying and, like, doing what you do, like, everyone's just fighting for their version of what they believe is best.
1: Right.
0: And,
1: well, and sometimes,
0: you know, sometimes
1: too,
0: it's not, and sometimes we have a big disagreement about it, and sometimes we have to take them out
1: because
0: they're shooting at us, but...
1: With the Union and the Confederacy, though, too.
0: At the same time... Like, soldiers are soldiers, and we have
1: right.
0: respect for soldiers of every nation.
1: Yes.
0: Sometimes we have to fight them, but at
1: They're
0: the same time,
1: people.
0: It's like, yeah, it's like when I show up to a radio event and I meet another sound person or another DJ or, you know, another promotions person. Yes, we're rivals, but I still have respect for them. So it was always a, look, Fort Bragg was named after a famous general who... He was a soldier, and I have respect for him because he was a soldier. Don't change it.
1: Mm-hmm.
0: But then they changed it to Fort Liberty, which was all sorts of messed up. And then they had, because there's a place, for those of you who don't know, there's a place off of Fort Bragg called Bragg Boulevard that runs right through, or used to run right through the middle of the base, and it was a public road. And then about 2 miles away from the base, there's a place called Fort Bragg Square. And they call it Fort Bragg Square because every place on there is on the blacklist and you're not supposed to go there. So I thought it would be funny if they did call it, they ended up calling it like Liberty Square. Because, you know, there's no Liberty there because you can't go there. There's one bar that you could go there and then everywhere else was like, don't go there because that's a drinky bar. Don't go there because it's a sketchy strip club. Like, just... Places on the blacklist that you weren't supposed to go. I think there was one that wasn't any of that, but they were known to, like, take advantage of young soldiers. So there you go.
1: There you go.
0: There's a little bit of military history for everyone. And a little bit up to date, like how I feel about people changing names of bases or doing anything crazy like that. Like, that's part of your history. And I know there's always the argument, like, well, there's, you know, when Germans are teaching World War II history, like, they don't glorify everything or anything. I'm like, yeah, but they still have respect for things that people did. Like, I'm pretty sure the Germans weren't just like, oh, well, Rommel was a Nazi, let's not do anything Rommel did. No, like, we copy Rommel's tactics because they were so good. So you're not going to erase that. So don't erase the name of, like, things that people did. If anything, you keep it alive so that you can remember, like, hey, this was really messed up. We shouldn't do this again. And that's my take on erasing history in general.
1: Just a slight tangent there.
0: Yeah, I
1: get that was not planned, by the way.
0: I don't like when people start rewriting or erasing history.
1: No.
0: Even on social media, like, if someone posts something dumb on my social media, I'm like, okay, well, that was their opinion. I'm not going to silence it. I'm also not going to look at it, but I'm not going to be like, because one of my girlfriends was like, you need to take that off your page. I'm like, no, I don't. Like, that was their opinion, and it had really nothing to do with me or you. Like,
1: right.
0: No, I'm not going to erase their opinion when it's barely on my page.
1: Well, so, and you're just not on Facebook very much anyways.
0: There is that. Like, I am not on social media whatsoever because of that girlfriend. So.
1: There is that. I mean, social media has kind of killed the dating scene a little bit, I think. But we also have other stuff going on.
0: Yeah, I just wanted, because it is, you know, the anniversary of D-Day, one of my favorite military history days, because I get to sing the praises of the 82nd Airborne and the 101st Airborne Division, even though they're not airborne anymore. Suck on that, screaming chickens. I used to, when people used to ask what I did before I started telling them that I was an airborne used car salesman, I used to show them, or if I wanted to impress people, I'm not sure if I did it with you.
1: Because not really, no.
0: It was around the time when we first met that I would do this.
1: I was going to say, like, which time?
0: Would, like, people would ask me, hey, so what do you do in the military? And I would show them the scene from Band of Brothers. I would show them two scenes from Band of Brothers. I would show them the airborne training scene, and then I would show them the D-Day scene, and then I would show them the scene from A Bridge Too Far when they're all jumping into, where are they jumping into? Like Nijmegen and all that.
1: We did watch the entire movie, though.
0: Of what?
1: Band of Brothers.
0: That's a series?
1: Series,
0: and whatever. We only watched, like, we didn't watch the last episodes.
1: Oh, I thought we did. But,
0: because that was when Aiden was into his military history kick. So, Stephanie, what's going on in your life?
1: Well,
0: catch us up.
1: Oh, boy. So, I haven't been in the studio because, of course, I had another, like, fairly lengthy hospital stay. Let's see. Was it about a week long? And, let's see. That was mainly, so I struggle with nutrition. Like, my body just doesn't retain everything I eat, and it struggles with TPN. And so this last visit, fortunately, we were able to, I used to be an 18-hour infusion. So I would start it around anywhere between 5 and 7 p.m., but that meant I wasn't done with my infusion until like 1 or 2 in the afternoon the next day. So fortunately, during this hospital stay, we were able to get it down to 14 hours, which is a little bit easier to, I don't know, kind of live around or be okay with, at least in my head. So I struggle because I lived, you know, I had time where I was completely, well, not completely, but I was able to partake in activities and things like that, that, you know, took a lot. Like, I went hiking, I played sports, so it's very athletic, very competitive. It's one of the things that we connected on was our competitiveness. And just, so it's hard for me to go from that to not being able to sustain or do much. So this hospital stay, the other issue that I had was my blood pressure kept dropping way too low. So they had to put me in the ICU to monitor my heart health too, which can be an issue if you're too low in magnesium and potassium, especially at the same time. So that was an issue, but fortunately I was able to get out. I was able to get discharged, and I've been doing better on the TPN. It's still not great. I'm still struggling with some of the nutrition. So I still have to go in for some infusions and whatnot, but it's better than what it was. But I will say, trying to manage life around hospital stays and all that is probably one of the most difficult things, especially when you don't always know when you're going to be in or how long you're going to be in. But I will say, I am very, very glad that this hospital stay came after Aiden's graduation. I was able to attend his graduation. And adorn him with several of his lays, you know, for congratulations and all that. And then I was able to actually, for the first time in, oh, what has it been? 2-3 years, babe? That I've been in a pool, I think. I was finally able to find a way to get my... So if you have a central line, you have to be very careful about humidity, about it getting... It really can't get wet, because then you allow for bacteria to grow and all that. So I was finally able to find a way to cover that up securely enough so that I didn't have to worry about bacterial growth and everything, because I have had a line infection before, and that is horrible. It was 105 degree fever that lasted, and they couldn't get it down and everything. So yes, central line infections are just unbearably bad. So getting into the pool, I wanted to make sure I ensured I, you know, was doing everything I could to stay fine. But at the same time, if any of you have arthritis, just walking in a pool is one of the best ways to help move your joints and get that movement in so that they don't become quite as stiff. Yes, it's not going to be a fix-all. I understand that. Boy, do I understand that way too well. But it does alleviate a little bit of that pain. And any time you can just knock down one pain level, I will take it. I will take any relief that I can get, especially if it can keep me from having to take pain meds. Especially in today's world where, you know, there is a very volatile environment or surrounding, like pain meds and opiates and stuff like that. So we have to be very careful with them and all that. But at the same time, with chronic issues and chronic acute issues, it can be very difficult. So if you're able to get into a pool, even if it's shallow, that's probably your best bet, because it also enables you to move a little bit more freely. And then I do some simple just exercises to make sure I'm getting full range movement as well. And I think one of these days I want to get a physical therapist on here to talk about how that helps and how that may have helped, you know, some people with arthritis or with other conditions too. Because even with the GI issues, I need to practice that full range of motion as well. And doing it in a pool is so much easier than doing it like in the bed or on the floor or in a chair or anything like that. Now, I will do it. I will do some

0: You're listening to Behind the Scenes here on 1340 WJOL, Will County's News Talk and Sports. I am Donovan. She is Stephanie. And Stephanie, what are we doing on the week of
1: July 10th through the 13th? Yep. We're going to beat you to it. So we are actually going to head to, oh goodness, where's it at?
0: Madison, Wisconsin.
1: For the, I just realized I'm live, so I can't actually look at my material. But we're going to the Olay Conference, with the Infusing Hope Olay Conference, which is a conference that helps to just, it brings patients, caregivers, clinicians, and just anyone that's interested really in learning about the infusing and how that nutrition can benefit our health. So as you know, I'm on TPN 6 days a week. I take 1 day's break because the pain gets to be just intolerable for me. So, but at this conference, not only are there speakers, I cannot wait to hear the one from Dr. Mercer is doing one for intestinal transplants. And so, as you know, I'm going through the process of being evaluated for intestinal transplant. So I really want to gather as much information as I can about that and hopefully meet someone that maybe has been through it, because there's just not a lot. And then there's others that I mean, there's some interesting ones. There's a session on how to become an everyday advocate. There's networking opportunities. There's receptions. I believe there's an ice cream social or something like that. I could be making that up. I feel like I read that. There is a

0: dance part, like pajama party for the kids. And oh, that's the other thing. It's kid friendly. So if you have kids that are being, that are on TPN and all that too, this is a wonderful, I went as a kid. So my mom and I actually drove to New York for one of the Olay conferences in the past. And I got to meet other kids that were going through TPN or like had to have TPN as well. And it's kind of like a day camp almost for kids and everything. Like you get to meet others, but you also get to do other activities and things like that. And then there's also like, how are we going to go about this in the future? Experiences from others that are speaking to it. There's actually another one that I'm really excited for, and it's a breakout session, but it's fashion and chronic illness and how clothing can help control that narrative. And if you've seen me over the years, you've seen my apparel really kind of navigate more towards a very loose fitting wardrobe, and that's for a reason. Buttons can be very difficult when my arthritis kicks in, like my hands lock up. Zippers can also be very agitative on like the stomach area and everything too, if they rub wrong or anything like that. And same with central lines too. But so clothing with like, and sometimes even Velcro can be an issue too if it's not laid like right on top of each other and it's scratching the skin. That can be it's another sensitivity that can be provoked. So clothing actually has a very big impact on some individuals with chronic conditions. And so you've seen me go from some more fitted apparel to much, much looser. Like I wear jeans maybe once every couple of months now, because with my stoma, it's just too tight. And I know others with stomas can handle it, but mine is just too sensitive. And so I can't handle the pressure. And then sometimes when fidgeting with the buttons and the zipper too, that can be an issue as well. But, and then the other thing is like shirts, like if it's too tight on my abdomen, I cannot handle it. I basically just, that shirt comes off and I put another shirt on. That like, this is a looser fitting shirt. I tend to get shirts that are a size or two bigger just so that it's more comfortable. And thankfully, I think it in today's world, I feel like that's a little bit more seen as appropriate. Whereas growing up, depending on your looser fitting clothes, sometimes it was seen as just like you weren't trying. And I don't know. But babe, what was your opinion back then? Like in high school and all that, with like more fit, like kind of like the pajamas and the baggier clothes. Like, I feel like back when we were younger, it wasn't as not idolized, that's the wrong word, but it wasn't as accepted. Whereas now, that's like half of what I see.
1: I don't know. I wore JNCO jeans.
0: Oh, you were that kid.
1: Yeah.
0: Nice. But what? Okay, wait. Were you the JNCO jeans with the fitted shirt, or were you the JNCO jeans with the loose baggy shirt?
1: I was the JNCO jeans with the loose baggy shirt.
0: Because there were the two styles too. I was the like bigger jeans with the more fitted shirt. But like today, like how often do you see me that I'm not wearing pajama pants or shorts?
1: Yeah, it's a very rare day where you're like dressed up in what I would call normal clothes.
0: Yeah.
1: That's why the older girls pick on you, babe.
0: Yeah.
1: For those of you who don't know what Stephanie looks like, she looks like she's like 15, 16.
0: So
1: she's
0: about
1: as tall.
0: Yeah.
1: And about as skinny. So whenever we used to go to Aiden's school, I'd bring her over and whisper to her, like, don't let the older girls beat you up in the bathroom now.
0: It was one of the parent-teacher conferences. We walked into the school, and there were three girls with, like, what was it? Sparkly backpacks. Oh, cheerleader. They were the cheerleading backpacks with like all the sequins and everything. And you were like, you would wear something like that and you would look exactly like you fit in. And then you said, don't let them beat you up. but, you know.
1: Yeah, babe, you can't let the older girls beat you up now.
0: Hey, I was asked to be a cheerleader in high school, okay? I turned them down. They wanted me to be a flyer because I was so tiny. And I don't really like heights, but then funny enough, when I went to college, I actually took an acrobatics class and absolutely loved it. I also loved the fact that you could take acrobatics as one of the diversity like gym classes. So I took acrobatics, I took badminton, and then ended up teaching the class because the guy that was quote unquote teaching the badminton course was actually a tennis coach and had half the rules wrong. So I ended up teaching it, which was fun. And then I ended up beating everyone in the class because we did like a round robin tournament and everything. Mm. But I think my prime badminton moment outside of high school, because if you look up April North, I am on the wall.
1: I was about to say.
0: Same as Shirley Yu and Jennifer.
1: There's two things that you ever need to know about Steph. It's that she went to state when she was
0: junior
1: in high school.
0: And senior.
1: Okay.
0: Yeah.
1: Al Bundy also threw the winning touchdown for his football team.
0: Hey, I will win. I will take my glory days all I can because there aren't many left. But in college, I actually won a woman's tournament. And I still have the t-shirt. And I actually think I wore the t-shirt the other day. It's starting to get a little thin. But it is a very comfortable one. So if you're ever in Hawaii and near the UH campus, you should check out the badminton scene because there are some fun people there. I hope some of them probably aren't there anymore. They were kind of old. But they were really cool nonetheless. And I was going to talk about some of the other things. There is a yard sale down the street from us.
1: Okay, why don't you finish up on the conference and then we'll get to all that.
0: Okay. So the conference, again, Olay's Infusing Hope Conference is July 10th through the 13th in Madison, Wisconsin. If you need a hotel room, unfortunately, the hotel is booked up. I got one of the last rooms, score. But there are other hotels in the area that you can get a room in. But if you know of anyone that is on TPN or might be on TPN or really just major gut issues and all that, this could be a really good opportunity for you to get some information and just meet other people that have been through it. I know my friend Andy Jablonski is also going, and we've been huge advocates. I hope he thinks of me as a huge advocate. I know he is. But he runs the Short Bowel Syndrome Foundation and will also be there. And just, I think between the two of us, too, I hope he thinks I've helped him now and in the past as much as I could, because I know my health issues have really kind of detoured me away for a while. But when I was in grad school, too, I actually went to the Digestive Disease Week conference with him, and that was a lot of fun as well. But the Olay conference, July 10th through the 13th in Madison, Wisconsin, if you can, and you know someone on TPN, or you have or you run on TPN, or just have major gut issues, a great opportunity, and you should look into it. And if you have any questions, feel free to reach out. I will try to answer anything that I can, and if I don't have the answer, I will put you in the right place or connect you with the right person to be able to answer those questions. But it is a great opportunity. I can't wait for it. There's a lot of good speakers. There's a lot of good opportunities for the kids. Donovan's probably going to be mad at me when I make him try to sing karaoke.
1: I'm not doing that.
0: Yeah, I didn't think so. I had to try. But yeah, so that's the Olay conference. So we'll be either recording that show or doing it from there. Not sure yet because it's over the weekend. So.
1: Hey, we have a month to figure it out.
0: We do.
1: I'm trying to. For anybody who doesn't know, WJOL is in desperate need of board ops. If you have any board op experience, please contact Scott Slocum. I will train you on how to do everything on the board, every show that we do on here.
0: And I will say, it's not that hard once you get like used to it and everything. I can do it. I've been trained. I enjoy doing it. I just can't get to the office as frequently as they need. So.
1: So yeah, not to turn this into a woe is us
0: job. No,
1: seriously, like we do need board ops. We have 5 trained.
0: Mm-hmm.
1: The problem is like all our schedules
0: align a little bit.
1: Align a little bit too much. Where it's like if I'm going to be out and about in the world doing events for WJOL or other radio stations. So is another person.
0: The other problem is you can't do it remote.
1: And then some people, work on certain days or can only get off on certain days. And it's like sometimes we need someone who either doesn't have a whole lot going on and it's pretty free throughout their days.
0: Yeah.
1: And
0: to Joliet.
1: It's just really hard finding someone.
0: Yeah.
1: Because, like I said, on the books, we have a plethora of people that we can, call up. Problem being, all of those people, to include me, usually have other things going on,
0: especially now during summer when there's so many events going on too,
1: right? So it's like that automatically knocks off,
0: and a lot of people ask for you for events too.
1: Yeah, so,
0: but that's because you're efficient, you're good at what you do,
1: and by God, I enjoy it. But no, seriously, have any inkling seriously to work or WJOL or radio stations in general, please contact Scott Slocum in whatever way that you can and tell him, hey, I would like to board, or I would like to learn how to board up. At this point, we're taking people who are willing. We want people with experience so we don't have to train them up too much, but we'll make it work.
0: Yeah, if you need to reach out to us, then we'll connect you with Scott. We'll help navigate that if need be.
1: And then maybe you can remote board op us when we're on the road, and it would be great.
0: That'll be fun.
1: And we wouldn't have to record.
0: Well, because ultimately we do want to do some on-site
1: promotions and things like that,
0: just between it, we just don't have the manpower to be able to do it right now.
1: Yeah, I mean, there have been many times when I'm just like, can you board up? Because I can do a show from whatever event that I'm at.
0: Yeah. Well, if you recall, we did the mental health symposium. I was on site for that, and I thought that was a great show.
1: Right.
0: So we would love to do more outreach and things like that. But
1: I mean, as would we all.
0: Yeah.
1: Even the friends over. I can't go a show without promoting all the other shows on WJOL. But the Friends Over 50 show. With
0: which sadly will be there
1: with,
0: soon.
1: Ed and Michelle, it's like they want to do remote board hopping things, mm-hmm. and I know how to do it. It's just trying to coordinate. Hey, can you do it on this day? No, I got an event this that day. Well, can Rich do it? No, Rich is on vacation, so it's always.
0: How dare you, Rich? Take a vacation.
1: I mean, some good vacations.
0: Come
1: too.
0: On, if you're gonna take a vacation, take me with you.
1: Rich of the Rich Renick Show every Tuesday and Thursday.
0: Yeah.
1: Again, can't go a show without
0: promoting everyone
1: else's show. And, of course, you have Mary and Natalie on Fridays right before Friends Over 50. And we're looking to kind of get into the weeds and to kind of get away from the symposium. We are actually trying to fill a couple slots.
0: Oh, are we?
1: Now with local shows. So, hey. If you know how to board up and you have radio experience and you either had your own show or you want your own show, starting this board op thing is a fantastic opportunity. And if your show's good enough, Scott will put you on the air. Scott put me on the air. So, and I started off board opping and doing all that. So...
0: Oh, I was going to talk, not to be totally jumpy, but there are some other events going on in the area.
1: Yes, there are. And we will talk about them after we come back. You're listening to
0: Behind
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0: It's 10:45. You're listening to Behind the Scenes here on 1340 WJOL, Will County's News Talk and Sports. I am Donovan. She is Stephanie.
1: All day, every day.
0: Stephanie, what is going on in the local area? Let's start with you.
1: In the local area, there's an event called Party in the Pasture. And this is going to be on Essington Road in Plainfield, Illinois. And this is hosted by Ready, Set, Ride Therapeutic Recreation Facility. There's going to be food trucks, drinks, car show, live music, a live auction. And it starts at 5 p.m. Tickets are $25. So if you need me to send you the event on Facebook, I can do that. Just reach out to our Facebook group messenger.
0: Which thing. Is?
1: Behind the Scenes Radio. Yes.
0: On 1340 WJOL?
1: No. Wait.
0: Yeah, it is.
1: Yes. You're right. But it does help support the recreation center. And I haven't had much experience with them, but the people that I've met through them are really friendly, and the horses are, I mean, that's kind of where I got tied up, was petting and looking at the horses, because horses, I love horses.
0: We met on an equestrian farm, everyone.
1: No, we did not meet
0: on an equestrian.
1: We reconnected at the equestrian farm.
0: We started dating on an equestrian
1: farm.
0: Yes,
1: there you go. Because I was helping with that nonprofit.
0: Yep.
1: And so.
0: So was I.
1: I also started the swear jar there and, you know, made some money.
0: If you're more into a sporting mood, the Joliet Slammers are playing tonight. They're playing the Windy City Thunderbolts, and it is a home game. It starts at 6:05, and it's scheduled until 9:05. Stephanie, what's the big one that we're excited about, though? And
1: we're
0: I'm probably
1: going
0: to go to
1: something.
0: If we can figure out.
1: Oh.
0: If we can figure it out.
1: Is that the Cura?
0: So there's the Illinois Game Convention, which Stephanie told me about this morning.
1: And
0: like, hey, why didn't you tell me about that, like, earlier?
1: Because it's all the way down in Bloomington. I didn't think we'd be going there, especially with our show.
0: We recorded this show, and we would have just started going. No, I'm just kidding. But if for those of you who don't know, me and Stephanie are huge board game geeks. We have a copy of Terraform Mars in the car right now.
1: Yep.
0: That we borrowed from the library. We have.
1: Yeah, if you don't know.
0: If you had to guess how many games we have, Stephanie.
1: Oh, gosh. We probably have upwards of 100 games.
0: I'd say.
1: You include all the card games we have, too, that fit in the little crevices.
0: I'd say
1: the dice
0: 100.
1: Yeah.
0: Closer to 125, maybe.
1: One day we'll have to actually catalog and count them, just for fun.
0: We have, what, 2 bookshelves?
1: What would be your favorite game that we have so far?
0: I'm trying to we have 2 bookshelves. We have 3. No, we have 2 bookshelves and about 2.
1: Oh, we also have the coffee table.
0: Shelves, like mm-hmm. garage shelves.
1: Yep, full.
0: Worth of games. We have
1: a coffee
0: underneath
1: table
0: the coffee
1: full.
0: We have underneath the
1: TV is full.
0: Underneath the TV is full. Underneath the
1: the other thing I want to say
0: is the table by your couch is full. We have games literally on the wall.
1: We do have some on display. But the thing is, we don't just collect the games. We actually play them too. We need to get back to playing. We used to have family game night every week, and we were really good about that. I mean, there was a time we were playing 2-3 days a week, board games.
0: Yeah.
1: So we need to get back to at least 1 day a week. Right now.
0: Well, now that the house is clean, we can start inviting people over to
1: true.
0: Be like, hey, let's have game night here.
1: Yeah, and then I can beat you at Capitos again.
0: We're not as centrally located as, you know, some other people. Actually, no, I don't know.
1: We are kind of central to some of our friends, because we have friends in Lombard, and then we have friends in Plainfield.
0: Yeah, I was going to say now that.
1: And Bolingbrook.
0: Because where did.
1: Because they all live kind of around us.
0: What's his name? The person who sold us our house.
1: Hussein and Katrina.
0: Hussein, where do they
1: live
0: now?
1: Great realtors, by the way. But they built a house in Plainfield.
0: They're still in Plainfield. Okay.
1: It's just a different neighborhood.
0: Got it.
1: Mm-hmm.
0: And we have people in Bolingbrook.
1: We're hoping to have Katrina on here as a sped teacher.
0: Yeah, Katrina, you're more than welcome anytime.
1: Would love to have her on. And a mom. A sped teacher and a mom.
0: I mean, that also goes for, you know, Hussein.
1: Yes. I mean, Hussein is totally welcome, too. We love him as well. Not discounting you, Hussein, right. At all.
0: Abdallah, you need to get on here so we can talk about Final Fantasy VII Rebirth.
1: Oh, gosh. All the video games.
0: I'm trying to get Stephanie to play, for all the video game nerds out there, I'm trying to get Stephanie to play Final Fantasy VI.
1: Oh.
0: The problem being is Final Fantasy VII Rebirth just came out on the Xbox. And, yeah, I could go downstairs and play it, like, on my computer.
1: You could.
0: But I can also play it on the Xbox. And that's where Stephanie streams all her games.
1: I do. So, I have a Twitch account now.
0: Actually... When we were at the library, I was all like, oh, what games would Stephanie like? Because she can stream that. And then I was like, no, I want to play Final Fantasy VII. So
1: what's my stream name? I think it's Steph Up, right?
0: I'm pretty sure it's Steph Up.
1: Yeah. So
0: there's Steph Up in Game On or something.
1: Oh, yeah, because I have that little like phrase going for all my chronic advocacy stuff. So,
0: yeah. Bloomington,
1: if you follow Twitch... Add me on your watch. This is probably totally the wrong audience for it. But
0: probably.
1: Nonetheless, I do have fun. And if you enjoy my chatter, gets quite interesting.
0: You get to hear me in the background talking all sorts of like crap.
1: Or him just yelling at me, telling me what I'm doing wrong.
0: Why are you doing this? Learn how to use the camera.
1: I am not good.
0: Yeah, she's not good.
1: I am not good at video games. Mm-hmm. I tried helping my 8-year-old nephew, and he was almost better at it than I was at driving.
0: Yeah, because...
1: Although I did...
0: Yeah, because you're not good at that either.
1: I did get him unstuck. He couldn't get unstuck, and I got his car unstuck. But that's because
0: there's an unstuck button.
1: No, I didn't do that. There's an unstuck button.
0: I'm just saying, yeah, there's an unstuck button.
1: Oh, that would have been good to know. But he was driving a Ferrari in snowy conditions on, like, the dirt roads and everything, so it wasn't going very well.
0: Yeah, it goes.
1: But then
0: we changed. All right, if you know what you're doing.
1: He changed his car, and then it was all better. But
0: a little bit closer to us, the Crystal Lawn Church, literally right like next door,
1: yeah,
0: is doing a fundraiser to send some of their kids to camp. Didn't have a lot of time to talk to them, but hey, if you need your car washed and it's a bright sunny day, a nice hot day.
1: I don't know how long they're out there for.
0: Yeah, don't know how long they're out there for.
1: Try to get there soon.
0: Realistically and seriously, just saw the sign as we were coming in, and we're like, hey, let's promote that.
1: Yeah.
0: You know, totally.
1: Hey.
0: Like to support church activities, like to support, you know.
1: And as a former camp director, like, I see the growth that kids do at camp. So if your kids have an opportunity to go to either a day camp or a sleepaway camp, whatever it may be, or even if you need help paying for it, too, there are...

0: There are places to get help with some of that funding to get your kid to be able to go to camp.
1: Right.
0: So YMCA camps, I know, are a big one. We've talked to one of the directors for that. But there's so many in the area. Your local churches have camps. Your local park districts all have camps. But if there's one thing I can say, try not to have your kids just stay home and do nothing all summer. Like, have them be active. Like, this is the time for that growth and for, like, other interactions with kids that they won't necessarily have through school and all that. It's very, like, the way they pair kids up and everything is a little different. Like, yeah, it's age-based, but I highly advocate for summer camp. Doesn't matter what activity, just try to get them into something.
1: Then if you're looking for a little bit more adult-oriented things, you can join Leah in Free Country at the Stone City VFW, post 2199 at 124 Stone City Drive in Joliet, right here for a live broadcast on Saturday tonight from 6 until 8. NASCAR is back in Free Country at 98.3. We'll team up with Lakeshore Beverage and Busch Light to give you a chance to register to win tickets to the upcoming NASCAR race in Joliet. Busch Light, brewed with the best ingredients. And I'm not going to be there.
0: No, I can't drink anymore.
1: But young Caden Foster will be there.
0: There you go. He's young. He can handle it.
1: All right, Stephanie, we only have about 5 minutes left. Let's do a quick Am I the A-Hole?
0: Ha ha, yes.

0: So if you don't know, we are huge Testmaster nerds, too. Absolutely love the show. And we've gotten into Testmaster International, which is what it's called now. But Testmaster New Zealand is
1: it's great. But that wasn't the Taskmaster team.
0: What do you say? Bet?
1: That was
0: when something's good?
1: That was only Connect. I just like the flourish at the end, Connect. I really only wanted to play that, but, you know, didn't have time to queue up things and all that. So, this happened to me yesterday. I was at an event at Bradley, the 315 Bradley Music Fest.
0: Yep.
1: Things are going, or they're still doing it tonight. So if you do want to go listen to some great music, the 315 Bradley Music Fest, look it up. Like I said, we were there yesterday. It was a great time. However, we were right across the way from some Nothing Bundt Cake workers.
0: Ooh, those are good.
1: And Nothing Bundt Cake is delicious. And the entire time I kept asking Stephanie and Aiden, like, hey, you want me to get this for you? They're giving like
0: what was it,
1: you get two extra. And the only thing they were saying was, you know, we'll give you two free ones and you'll get this bag, which is just the small little cooler bag, which I also thought about getting.
0: You didn't tell me about the cooler.
1: Sure. So I asked, you know, I was all like, okay, well, like, what do you have to do? And they're like, oh, well, you got to buy a 4-pack for like $28 and we'll give you, you know, you'll get 6. And so I asked Stephanie, like, is that a good deal? And she was like, no, not really.
0: I mean, it is, but it isn't. I mean, if you have enough people in your family, it's a decent deal. But there's only three of us. And I had already bought a pretty massive, what's it called?
1: Loaf.
0: Monkey bread.
1: Right.
0: Monkey bread from Great Harvest Bread Company in Naperville. Awesome bakery. By the way, they're open past noon. I always thought they were a morning cafe, whatever. But
1: right, so as I was leaving, they asked me, hey, are you going to stop by when you're done and pick some up? And I was like, oh, yeah, maybe. I'm thinking about it. You know, I've been looking at your menu, like, this entire time, took a picture of it. And then, like, I just drove off, and I could see them going, making the what-the-heck face. So am I the a-hole for just, like, leaving and not saying anything, or...
0: I don't think you're necessarily the a-hole. Yeah, you could have said, I've changed my mind, never mind. But I also recognize, and most retail will recognize, that you're probably not coming back.
1: Right.
0: Honestly. So.
1: But it's a little harder when you're in a van that, like, says Q-Rock 100.7.
0: Yeah. So,
1: like,
0: in that regard,
1: I can't just, like, discreetly make my way out. It's like, oh, no. He's definitely leafing.
0: Yeah, in that regard, you probably should have said, like, bye or whatever, but I don't think you're the a-hole necessarily. I just think you're one of the many that changed their mind. I mean, their side is probably, like, we're out here in the heat and everything. I don't know. Was it hot yesterday? But
1: yes.
0: So it was probably partially that, and they probably had so much that they were supposed to sell, because then... whatever they didn't sell, I don't know if that goes to waste or if that goes to, back to the store to try to sell.
1: I would imagine it goes back to Nothing Bundt Cakes are really good, but
0: it just depends on how long they last. So,
1: all right, Stephanie, so we have about 30 seconds left. What do you, last words of encouragement? What do you got? Anything else you want to promote?
0: Nothing else to promote. I think this week showed me that trial and error. Oh, and if you haven't tried electrode therapy for pain relief, maybe try that. Next week I'll talk about that a little bit, because that actually helped me get a little bit more pain relief than usual.
1: And yeah, that did seem to work really well.
0: Yeah, I mean, I still had pain, but it did help a lot. So electrode therapy, kind of like a TENS unit, but amplified. So, but if you've got chronic health conditions, just I'm there for you. Keep going. You got this.
1: And, of course, I still have to shout out to Jill of All Treats, because I didn't do it 2 weeks ago when I promised them
0: I would.
1: I did it last week, but couldn't do it last week. Either which way, God bless America.
0: Aloha.
2: From the Abree Credit Union Studio, this is Will County's News Talk Sports, WJOL. From ABC News. I'm Mike Dubusky. Pope Leo is in Spain today, marking the first papal visit to that country since 2011. ABC's Marcus Moore.
3: We know that the Pope is expected to make numerous appearances, including speaking to Spain's parliament next week. But there are also some sensitive meetings that will take place, a private meeting between Pope Leo and some survivors of sex abuse, as well as a meeting with migrant families, people who have risked their lives and safety for a better life.
2: Some 2 million people are expected to turn out to see the Pope this weekend. It's the final days of Maine's Democratic primary, with Graham Plattner polling at the top of the pack. But Plattner has been mired in controversy recently, the latest involving allegations by two women claiming they were physically abused by him. Plattner at a campaign event last night.
4: Now, as every single piece of that past and journey gets dug up, litigated, and weaponized, you have my back.
2: Tuesday's winner will go up against Republican incumbent Susan Collins, who's been in the U.S. Senate for nearly 30 years. The primary elections come against the backdrop of rising gas prices.
5: Heading into the summer, Americans also facing about a 40% price increase at the pump due to the war in Iran.
6: I have to be very careful and very cautious on how and where I go throughout my day to make sure I'm not overusing my gas.
5: The average gallon of gas now $4.22, according to AAA, an increase of $1.26 per gallon since the war began.
2: ABC's Olivia Rubin. The war in Iran now entering its 14th week. Air defense officials in Kuwait now say they intercepted 7 missiles fired by Iran today, according to Kuwait's Ministry of Defense. You're listening to ABC News.
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2: Defense Secretary Pete Hegseth is in France right now, marking the 82nd anniversary of D-Day. He spoke at Normandy Beach.
9: 82 years ago today, the survival of Western civilization hung in the balance. Dark forces had swept across Europe. Hitler boasted that his Atlantic Wall was impenetrable. But our enemy made a fatal miscalculation. They underestimated the unbreakable will of the American fighting man.
2: The D-Day invasion was the largest seaborne invasion in history. The New York Knicks are now just 2 wins away from clinching the NBA championship after winning over the San Antonio Spurs last night. ABC's Ryan Field recaps that nail-biting game in San Antonio.
10: So then it came down to this. Wemby with one final shot with the game on the line, and it's no good. The Knicks somehow, some way, pull off an incredible win here in Game 2. 105-104, the final. That is now 13 wins in a row for the Knicks. And remember, they've only lost twice in these playoffs, and they were by 1 point each.
2: FIFA now says fans can bring reusable water bottles to World Cup games set to kick off next week. The reversal comes after the organization faced criticism for putting profits ahead of fan safety. I'm Mike Dubusky, ABC News.
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19: Welcome into the show. Please follow the show on social media at Pete McMurray. And if you miss anything on the show, just search Pete McMurray Show wherever you find your favorite podcast. And please subscribe. Let's say hello to Lisa Katara. Ladies and gentlemen, hello, fun, happy summer Lisa. There she is, ready to do anything. You want to meet at a bar? Oh, yeah, I'm in.
17: She hasn't fully emerged yet.
19: I've seen a little bit of happy, fun, summery Lisa.
17: There's
19: I like
17: been
19: it.
17: Hints. I've been getting a lot of maintenance done on my deck.
19: Oh, that's painful.
17: And it's finally ended. So now I think that I'll be able to spend time out there. That'll get the fun Lisa going.
19: Remember in the movie Superman, didn't he have to go back to the frozen camp to recharge? That's you with sunlight.
20: Yeah,
17: yes.
19: That's how it works.
17: Listen, I've tried vitamin D. It doesn't help. My body's immune. Unless it comes from the big ball in the sky, my body's like, we don't care.
19: Oh, my gosh. I do vitamin B, as in bear, shots once a month. It's supposed to give you energy. It's only it's $11 at an outpatient place, like a block from my house. So I just go, I don't know if it works. Maybe it does. Maybe caffeine.
17: I don't think you need more energy, to be honest. I think you're doing quite okay.
19: Let me show you something. For summertime, when we do the show, I like to have a water and a diet Mountain Dew just to sip on throughout the show. Look what Mountain Dew did. They call it Diet
17: American Dew.
19: Diet American Dew. Getting on it for summertime.
17: I mean, it is the 250th, and like I'm a little torn about my feelings about it.
19: I am switching gears, talking politics. I'm trying to figure out where we are in negotiations with Iran. They've launched some deadly attacks. U.S. military shot down some drones in the Strait of Hormuz. It's a mess. But they keep saying, we're close. We're close. We're close to a deal.
17: I feel like that's when you ask your kid, like, did you clean your room? I'm working on it. You know what I mean? Like, I feel like we're getting that kind of information.
19: Ryan Nobles is the chief Capitol Hill correspondent for NBC News, and he is going to join us on today's show. Jeremy Piven starred as Ari Gold on Entourage. He's a longtime friend of the show. He's on tour right now doing stand-up, and he'll join us today.
17: Lucky us.
19: I love Entourage, and I can watch any episode anytime. But it's funny, if I turn on a show like that, my wife's like, we've already seen it. I go, yeah, but you can still enjoy it.
17: Can Entourage be a comfort show?
19: I think so. I feel like women can't repeat. Like, my wife doesn't watch movies over and over. Like, I've seen The Godfather 150 times. Animal House, Sopranos, Seinfeld, I can just jump in.
17: I feel like when I was younger, it was easier to rewatch and rewatch.
19: Yeah.
17: And now that I'm older, unless, like, I'm not feeling good, I don't need the rewatch.
19: Is that your attention span, or what is it?
17: I don't know what it is. I think at a certain point, like, enough is enough.
19: I mean, we talk about the term Shawshanked. If Shawshank comes on TNT, man, I get sucked in. I'm watching.
17: I think the thing, too, is that if I was scrolling through the channels like you used to, where you just hit the channel up button until something appealed, it would be easier to rewatch, because that's why we all fell into these traps. There was nothing else on TV. Oh, it's Saturday afternoon. The Godfather's on again. It's already halfway through. I don't care. And then it ends. And then guess what? They start The Godfather over again from the beginning. You don't even have to change the channel. You're just Godfathering for like 12 hours straight.
19: You brought up a key term, scrolling. Now we have our phones to entertain us. We just doom scroll. Oh, look at that video. Look at this. Doom scrolling all day long.
17: Well, it's doom scrolling your phone, but it's also like, if I want to choose what to watch, I have to go to Netflix and Hulu and Disney and all these places.
19: God, I'm
17: so you don't just stumble upon a favorite movie halfway through and get sucked in.
19: I am hurting for shows right now. We're watching The Widow's Bay on Apple, which is kind of a dark comedy.
17: No, I'm done. Is it about murder?
19: It is about a haunted island with Matthew Reese. Remember him from The Americans?
17: Okay, a haunted island I can get into. I'm just so over, let's figure out who murdered this person.
15: Well, that's your friends and neighbors this year with John Hamm, where... No,
17: not doing it.
15: I don't want to give too much away, but again, there's a murder. It's Desperate Housewives with John Hamm on Apple. That's what it is. And it, they release it every Friday.
17: I couldn't tolerate Desperate Housewives.
15: God, I love Desperate Housewives. I loved it.
17: Tacky.
15: You remember the Pretenders, right? Remember that rock band?
17: The band?
15: Pretenders frontwoman Chrissy Hynde criticized fans who film live performances on mobile phones, calling their behavior a weird compulsion, she wrote on social media. Chrissy compared phone-holding concertgoers to monkeys blanking in full view of people standing around their enclosure.
17: It is so true. I hate going to a concert and everyone is just standing there holding up their phone. They're not clapping. They're not dancing. They're not like swaying to the music. They're just standing perfectly still. How weird has that to be for a rock star who performed before phones, saw audiences 100% engaged with
15: dancing.
17: Them until the song that they don't like and they go to the bathroom.
15: Right.
17: And now the whole concert is just people standing. Why do we need 10,000 people to take a video of the same concert?
15: Chrissy described the distraction as similar to a mosquito buzzing around your head when you're trying to sleep. She said people prioritize documenting experiences over enjoying them. That is so true. She said if Jesus Christ walked into a room, what do you think the first thing people are doing?
17: Everyone would pull out their dumb phone, and they'd be looking at Jesus through the tiny screen at their phone instead of the dude standing right there.
15: Yes. Speaking of rock music, Kiss announced a new book and shows to follow. And the reason I bring this up, because if you're keeping track at home, Kiss had a farewell tour where they said, this is it.
17: Aren't they in their 70s?
15: It was called the End of the Road Tour that ended in 2023, and now they're still doing concerts. Yeah. So I looked this up. I remember this vividly. 1982, I was distraught when I didn't go see The Who in concert. I'm like, oh my God, one of the greatest rock bands of all time. I'm never going to see them. 1982, they had The Who Farewell Tour. Guess what? They're still on tour.
17: Yeah.
15: Motley Crue, another band I've seen a dozen times, signed a document to end touring. The agreement in 2014, they retired, and guess what? They've been touring ever since. They took a year off. They probably went on vacation. Ozzy Osbourne, the No More Tours, was 1992. He toured for like 10 or 15 years later.
17: Yeah, it's
15: Cher, Living Proof, the farewell tour, started in 2002. Still going. Scorpions announced a farewell tour in 2010, still doing shows. Judas Priest, 2011, still doing shows. This is one of my favorites because I've seen this band and they're so good in concert, but there's no original members. Leonard Skinner. Half the band died in a plane crash in 1977. They kept touring. Then they did a farewell tour in 2018. And they're
17: like,
15: you
17: know who stuck to it?
15: Who?
17: After they said farewell tour?
15: The Beatles?
17: Elton John.
15: Elton John finished his farewell tour, but has continued doing live select performances.
17: Right, but like very rare, very rare.
15: Well, he has a medical condition too, where he has trouble.
17: Is it called being alive?
15: Where he has trouble walking. They're helping him walk. I don't know.
17: Yeah, so he's not touring.
15: Vertigo or something.
17: That sounds awful.
15: And
17: listen.
15: The Eagles, hold on, last one. Eagles, History of the Eagles farewell tour began in 2003.
17: Yeah, I'm done with these bands. So what we're learning is, if it says farewell tour and the prices go up because everyone's freaking out because it's your last chance, simmer down, wait a year, don't pay.
15: How many times have we said, oh my God, I got to see the Stones on this tour. This is going to be it, man. This is going to be it.
17: I mean, I've said that zero times.
15: Gosh,
17: but
15: they have a new album out, by the way. The music is fantastic, and I can't wait to see them in concert again. I will absolutely go. And leave it to Gen Z to give us another social term. Have you heard the term bed rotting?
17: Dude, that's old.
15: Well, it's new again, Lisa. One-third...
17: Bed rotting's been around for like 4 years.
15: One-third of Gen Z workers would book time off specifically to bed rot, spending entire days in bed as self-care.
17: Mm-hmm.
15: Really?
17: Listen, an entire your day house is expensive.
15: Yeah,
17: staying in your bed is cheap.
15: The survey found 44% of this generation often chooses all-day bed rest, with 55% prioritizing comfort and, quote, cozy culture above other activities.
17: Yeah.
15: Do you do this?
17: I mean, I think bed rotting gained, like, traction during COVID because what else did we have to do? And then once you get in that habit of the cozy...
15: Look at how happy you look.
17: I don't
15: you
17: do it.
15: Cozy.
17: I've never bed rotted. I can't imagine laying in bed, like, during daylight hours all day, but I get the appeal.
15: 26% schedule these rest days in their work calendar. All right, let's see. I got a bed rot here on Tuesday the 15th. Let me mark them down right there.
17: I'm more of a couch rotter.
15: Oh, my gosh. 60% of 18 to 29-year-olds plan cozy bed days with partners and snacks as their preferred reset method. 60%! Not going on vacation. We're going to schedule a bed rotting. Let's go!
17: Vacation is expensive. Bed rotting is the result.
15: All right, quick break. More of the show on the way.
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8: You're going to love this next guest. Some of America's most iconic inventions were actually complete accidents. From Play-Doh to Post-it notes, yeah, they were big mistakes. History Channel's Mistakes That Made America explores the failures that become massive successes. Let's welcome in the host, Michael McBride. Michael, I love this. I love the show. I think it's fantastic. Can we start with Play-Doh? This was what, wallpaper cleaner?
9: Play-Doh originally started out as wallpaper cleaner. Yeah, we forget, but like most homes in America used to have wallpaper, right?
8: Right.
9: And more importantly, most homes were heated with coal. And coal leaves this thick soot on your walls and nothing could get it off of wallpaper until someone invented a cleaning product and you would roll it on the wall. It was Q-Tall products and it was one of the most popular cleaning products in America. And then suddenly, as we transitioned off of coal, the market for this cleaning product like dried up overnight and this company was about to go bankrupt. And then randomly a little preschool teacher, she realized that her kids loved playing with this stuff, and thank goodness it wasn't toxic, you know?
8: I was just going to say,
9: the cleaning supplies closet in the early 1900s, right? The odds that something there is not toxic is like 0.001%, but Play-Doh wasn't, and the kids loved it, and the rest is history.
8: So if we have wallpaper and we want to remove it, can we use Play-Doh?
9: I wish. It'll get cleaner, you know, but it won't come off.
8: Okay, got it. Wow, man. Post-it notes was a bad glue, is that right?
9: Exactly. So there was a scientist at 3M, and he was trying to make glue for rockets, aerospace glue. He was trying to make some of the strongest glue ever that would hold together in outer space. And by accident, he creates essentially the worst glue ever made, which is what it's on Post-its, right?
8: Right.
9: A glue that does not work, a non-committal glue. And it was made at 3M, and they shelved it for years before finally someone was using it in their church hymnal book to hold paper to it. And they realized, wait a minute, you know, I think there's something here. And that was the first Post-it.
8: I mean, you use Post-it notes every single day of your life.
9: Oh, of course. Yeah, right. They're everywhere. They're everywhere. And we forget, like, how bizarre it is to have a glue that kind of sticks to stuff and stays sticky. Like, when that was discovered, they're like, we can't use this for anything. What are you talking about?
8: As the host of the show, what's the greatest accidental invention in American history?
9: Oh, that's a great question. That's a great question. I am very partial to the Slinky, but there is an accidental invention in Chicago that some folks might know, which is the Twinkie. So the Twinkie was invented in Chicago.

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2: Man, the show is called Mistakes That Made America on the History Channel. Our guest is Michael McBride. Talk about your community called Idea Soup. It's like 2.5 million people. Is that right?
3: Yes, 2.5 monthly followers. We get about 20 million, you know, visitors a month, which I'm super excited about. I make fun videos about history and science. Basically, I'm just a huge nerd, and they're just kind of fun fact videos on TikTok and Instagram and YouTube. And I've been really fortunate that folks, been tuning in and wanting to hear fun facts every day.
2: What's your favorite form of history? I mean, I like American presidents. I always relate my life with the president at the time.
3: I'm really partial to ancient history. You know, I love ancient Egypt. I love ancient Rome, the classics. To me, I love imagining even like prehistory, like ancient Mesopotamia when farming first started. I love imagining that these people were so different to us and yet we're so similar. You know, you find Roman graffiti that's basically just like, Theseus was here, right? Whatever, you know, it's like nothing's changed, you know? I went to Rome and all I got was this stylus. I love it. That's real. So there's like these pens they used to use for writing. And one literally says, I went to Rome and all I got was this little pen. And it's like, yeah, you know, I just love that. We really haven't changed that much in 2,000 years.
2: Can we talk about some other mistakes over the years? Potato chips, was that a mistake?
3: Yes, potato chips was a mistake. A very rich person, potentially Vanderbilt, big railroad magnate in the 1800s, went into a restaurant and ordered this dish that was like potatoes in the French style. It was, you know, very thinly sliced, very soft. And so they would slice the potatoes and fry them up like home fries. Vanderbilt sent the potatoes back, and he's like, hey, these are too soggy. And so the chef in the kitchen slices them thinner, sends them out. He sends them back again, too soggy. Sends them back again, too soggy, too soggy, too soggy. Finally, the chef gets so mad, he slices them paper thin and fries them to a crisp, just burns the heck out of them and throws the plate out and expects the guy to, you know, walk out angrily. Throws a handful of salt on it too. Expects Vanderbilt to just walk out angrily, right? And instead, he crunches down.
2: Loves
3: he's
2: it.
3: Like, wait a minute, these are the greatest things ever. Give me 10 of these, right?
2: Well, you can check out the History Channel's Mistakes That Made America, hosted by Michael McBride. Great to have you on the show, man. Thanks so much.
3: Thank you so much, Pete. This has been really great.
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1: From ABC News, I'm Mike Dubusky. Democrat Graham Plattner is currently leading the pack ahead of Tuesday's primary elections in Maine, but a recent New York Times story details allegations from two women who claim they were physically abused by him during their relationships. It's the latest in a series of scandals for Plattner, who addressed it all at a campaign event last night.
2: When hurtful things I said on the internet a decade ago came out into the public, as I shared my personal journey through PTSD and darkness, of recovery and accountability and growth, Maine had my back.
1: If Plattner wins on Tuesday, he'll face Republican Susan Collins in the midterms. Here she is reacting to the Plattner story.
3: The allegations in the latest story are troubling, and I believe that Graham Plattner has a lot of questions to answer.
1: Another large-scale Ukrainian drone attack today on St. Petersburg, Russia.
4: This is another audacious strike by the Ukrainians targeting Russia's second city of St. Petersburg and the surrounding Leningrad region, again targeting military and energy infrastructure. This is the second strike in the last few days that we've seen, and part of the reason that we're seeing the Ukrainians target St. Petersburg is because Russia has been holding its annual forum there.
1: ABC News Chief Foreign Correspondent Ian Pannell reporting. Meanwhile, in Lebanon, another Israeli airstrike killing two officers and a soldier, according to the Lebanese Army. It's the latest of at least five IDF aerial attacks on Lebanese Army personnel, resulting in at least four deaths. The rising cost of oil, driven in large part by the war in Iran and the conflict in the Middle East, now entering its 14th week. You're listening to ABC News.
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1: For the first time in 15 years, the Pope is traveling to Spain. ABC's Marcus Moore is there.
7: Some 2 million people are expected to converge here in Spain to see the Pope. As we arrived here today from Rome, we saw people lining the streets, waving flags, and there were also people gathering on the bridges, really giving you a sense of how much excitement there is and anticipation ahead of this visit.
1: Astronauts on board the International Space Station have been given the all clear after an air leak was detected.
8: The order came after Russian cosmonauts aboard the station were beginning preparations for more extensive repairs inside a service module where cracks and small air leaks have been detected on and off since 2019. NASA says Russian engineers recently noted an increase, though, in the previous leak rate and identified new areas of concern. So the planned repair work would have included cutting into a bracket to access that possible leak source, a step NASA said carried elevated risk to the structure.
1: ABC's Andrew Dimbert. Peter Stafford, the American doctor who had tested positive for Ebola, has now been discharged from the hospital after 3 weeks of care in Berlin. It's been 3 days with no virus detectable by PCR tests. Stafford's wife and four kids who have been in quarantine were also discharged, having never developed symptoms of the virus. And more than 50 million Americans are on alert for severe storms today across the Great Lakes and Northeast, damaging winds, hail, and frequent lightning, all possible. Mike Dubusky, ABC News.
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13: Ryan Nobles is the chief Capitol Hill correspondent for NBC News. Congress back in session. He's hard at work, and he joins us now. I mean, long hours. Are we talking 14-hour days going on right now?
14: I'll just give you a, not that people care about my life that much, Pete, but I'll just give you a small glimpse into what this week was like for me. We had our primary special that ran on NBC News Now, which if you haven't caught our primary specials, they are a riot. Steve Kornacki is at the big board all night long. We did that in New York this week. So I went up to New York Tuesday afternoon, worked until 12. We were on the air till 12:30. Yeah. Went back to the hotel, slept for maybe 4 hours, got back up, did the Today Show at 7 and 8, got on a plane, flew back to Washington, went right to the Hill, interviewed Sam Altman, the AI CEO of OpenAI, for a story that I've got coming up on the Today Show probably next week or so, and worked. I was on Capitol Hill until about 6 o'clock last night. So, yeah, I hit the bed pretty hard when I got home finally. Catching up on a lot of missed sleep for sure, yeah.
13: I love seeing you and Garrett on the Today Show. Do you ever have one of those moments? Because it's been around for 50, 60, 70 years. I mean, we all grew up with the Today Show. Do you ever have one of those moments where you're like, this is kind of cool?
14: Yeah, every time. Yeah. I don't ever take that for granted. And to be in Studio 1A like you, Craig and Savannah and the whole team, you know, I saw Carson Daly yesterday, who I used to watch on MTV when I was, and you know, so it's it is a thrill to call these guys colleagues. And Garrett and I, you know, kind of came up together through the NBC affiliates and things. And so the fact that I get to be on the set with him for these primary specials is really exciting.
13: God, you too.
14: I got a lot to be thankful for.
13: The reason that you're on the show is because, number one, you're real people, you're very conversational, and you tell it like it is. People are so biased with their what they're watching and listening to nowadays. Let's just get the information and figure it out for ourselves. But I want to talk about Congress this week. They're talking about locking the Supreme Court 9 justices. Now, is this a serious effort, or is this just smoke and mirrors?
14: Well, I think there's two ways to look at it. One, is it something that, you know, the theory here would be to prevent the Democrats from packing the court. There's nothing in the Constitution that specifically states what the number would be. I think that, to a certain extent, this is Republican fear-mongering about what Democrats could potentially do. And while I do think there is a base support within the Democratic Party for something like this, in order to get 60 votes to change the law to allow for this, I think would be a very high bar. And I think you'd have a very hard time finding enough Democrats. We're thinking about this in two different ways. The first thing is, well, is this something that could ever happen? I ultimately think it probably will never happen. But will Democrats ever just hand over the ability to prevent something like this from happening? And the answer to that is also no. I think it's one of these things that it's kind of it keeps everybody on their toes on either side. So I think Republicans, their effort here is more of a messaging one to try and scare voters heading into the 2026 midterms. This is something the Democrats could potentially do But I think the Democrats would argue it's not a reality, it's not a realistic thing we're looking at, so it's not necessary to go through with it, if that makes sense.
13: Yep, 100%. And on the topic of these elections coming up, I feel like redistricting seems to be happening every month in a different state. Is this the new norm moving forward?
14: I think a lot of it depends on how this election cycle goes. And I do think that President Trump kind of spearheaded this new unlocking of this mid-decade redistricting. Listen, there's always going to be redistricting. The Constitution requires it.
13: Yes.
14: But it's supposed to happen every 10 years after
13: right.
14: a new census.
13: Mm-hmm.
14: And basically, you know, the purpose of it is because we move congressional districts from one state to another. Like my home state, New York, has lost congressional seats over the years because they've lost populations. Places like Arizona and other states in the South, Florida, have gained representation because they have population growth. So, I think that it has unlocked something. I think we've kind of gotten to an issue here, though, Pete, where you can only redistrict so much. There are only so many voters, and
13: right.
14: It's not as if you're creating new voters here. You're basically just taking the existing voters and moving them from one district to another. I think even in this election cycle, I think is going to be pretty telling, because when you water down one district to basically make it another district more red, you make that district more vulnerable. And in Texas in particular, there's a couple of districts there where Democrats or Republicans might have overplayed their hand, thinking that their voter base was a little bit stronger than they were, particularly in Latino districts, where we've seen the Latino vote swing back and forth. Redistricting isn't a perfect solution to the problem of trying to keep your majority. So, I think it's going to be something that's always in the back of our minds. Will it ever be the situation that we had this year where it was just out of control because
13: mm-hmm.
14: kind of a domino effect? I don't know. I think anything remains. And every time I think they're done gerrymandering, they find a new way to do it.
15: It makes me real mad. I have nothing intelligent to offer. It makes me so mad.
13: Politics upset so many people. Gosh, man, we're just so angry about politics right now.
15: But it changes the shape of the country, and it might not be immediate. And I think that's why people often can blow it off, because it's not like the
13: redistricting
15: happens, and then tomorrow everything changes.
14: Yeah, and the argument would be, at the end of the day, voters still have the ultimate voice in all this. But I truly believe this, and I may have said this to you guys before. I believe gerrymandering is the reason that our politics have become so partisan. I think that is the core cancer that is infecting the system, because what happens is when you create new battlegrounds for these elections to take place, and these, you know, the most important political races now do not happen in the general election, they happen during the primaries. You know, so now we're fighting in hard right primaries and hard left primaries, and the people you're sending to Congress are people that are only incentivized to get pure conservative or pure progressive bills through.
15: Yes.
14: And that means no consensus. And that, you know, so it's starting now where our leaders have become more hardened, and that's infected the average everyday person. Where now, you know, if you survey people, they only want to live with other Democrats, or they only want to live with other Republicans. Republicans and Democrats don't talk to each other anymore. And because they don't talk to each other anymore, it is increasingly hard to find consensus. We are creating a more polarized society, and that's part of the reason why I think everybody hates politics right now.
13: Yeah.
14: I feel like it's not working for them.
13: You don't have to dig in. I mean, politics is not a religion. I love when people get so upset when you're having just a normal conversation at a party. I just don't get it.
15: I think, though, if you were married to a man, and maybe the person who's polling well in your neighborhood wants to get rid of gay marriage, it might feel more personal and high stakes to you.
14: Well, yeah, there's no doubt that there are certain issues that it impact people very specifically and very individually.
13: Right.
14: And I think what has happened with this polarization of politics is that our policies have become so overboard that, you know, an issue like gay marriage, for instance, that there is some nuance to it. There's, you know, the way that we institute gay marriage, the way that it's impacted, the way it impacts religious institutions. That's a conversation that is not necessarily black or white,
13: mm-hmm.
14: but a polarized political environment makes it completely black or white. And so if you're somebody who is opposed to gay marriage, you think everyone should not have access to gay marriage. And that becomes a thing where it impacts people on a very real basis. And that is a complete something that is created by this polarized political system that we've created.
13: Ryan Nobles is our guest from NBC News. We have to talk about the war in Iran. A bipartisan group in the House just voted to try to limit the president's war powers regarding Iran. Now, is this a sign that both parties have had enough? It's time to end this conflict?
14: I think that it shows that there's an increasing number of Republicans that are growing uncomfortable with the progress of the war. I don't know if it's a message that the White House will necessarily receive and act upon. They seem to be particularly belligerent about this. They have also, to a certain extent, created a set of goals that you cannot possibly achieve within the short period of time that they would like to achieve them, which would be essentially before Labor Day, so that the price of gas isn't $5 when voters head to the polls in November. So I think what the Republicans and the Congress are trying to do is kind of wake the administration up and say, hey, you guys have got to find a way out of this. But what that vote was on I guess it was earlier this week, Wednesday, what that means, it has no weight. It's not enforceable. It's more a message to the White House, if you will.
13: Right,
14: right. It doesn't prevent him from sending any bombs. It doesn't prevent him from, or doesn't compel him.
13: It's sending a message
14: out of the region. It's just, hey, we're unhappy with this. And, you know, I think we've seen, especially in the second iteration of the White House, this version of the Trump White House, that he doesn't really seem to care all that much what Congress thinks. And I find it hard to believe it's going to really change his approach to the war.
13: You know, something that we were reminded of this week when Putin bombed Ukraine, I mean, nonstop. We have a war in Ukraine that's still going on. So we have two wars going on. Gas prices are still high. The Republican Party's got to be nervous.
14: Yeah, and I think what the other aspect here and why I think life's going to get more difficult for the president between here and the end of the year is that we're basically through the Republican primary season. There's a few others out there. There aren't any that are all that super competitive or have a huge impact on the fall election. And that's his biggest leverage point over congressional Republicans. If you're up for reelection in a congressional primary, you like Tom Massey found, like Tom Tillis found, like Bill Cassidy found, like John Cornyn found, if you run sideways at Donald Trump, he's going to crush you and destroy your political career. Well, there are no other mechanisms for him to do that, at least between now and the end of the year. So you have two groups of people here. One is a group of people who he's already dispatched but are still members of Congress, and that's Cassidy, Massey, Tillis, Cornyn. And then you have another group of folks who are already through their primaries and now have to worry about a general election where Donald Trump doesn't have nearly as much influence. And so I think you're going to start to see these members of Congress start to exert themselves a little bit more in a way that they hadn't before.
13: Mm-hmm.
14: And it also means that some of these more outrageous things that the White House is trying to do, like this weaponization fund or $1 billion for a ballroom that Congress didn't approve, he's going to have a much harder time getting that stuff through because these members of Congress aren't nearly as scared of him as they would have been maybe 3 to 6 months ago. He doesn't have that same leverage point over them.
13: Buddy, we always appreciate your time, and I know you're swamped this week, so thank you very much. Ryan Nobles, check him out on NBC News and the Today Show.
14: Always appreciate it, guys. Thanks for having me on.
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13: One of my favorite things to do when I was single was going to a bar and trying to get a woman's phone number.
15: It seems like you would have enjoyed that process. You love the game. I love the game.
13: Right. The game's fun.
15: I don't understand that.
13: What do you mean? The challenge, the game. Man, I can't imagine a guy approaching you back in the day.
15: Nobody did.
13: What? Cut it out.
15: I don't know what it was, but dudes did not approach this.
13: Wow.
15: I know. And listeners, I'm cute.
13: Look at the pictures online. Lisa's cute.
15: I'm cute in my 40s, but here's why. Because me and my friends were the weirdos. We weren't the sorority girls dressing up in like tube tops and micro skirts and high heels when it's negative 10 out. We were the girls being like, what are they doing while we were wearing a hat and a scarf and mittens and a coat? You know, like we were just different kind of girls.
13: I think that maybe you didn't see the signs when a guy was walking up to the bar to order a drink and you were sitting there. Maybe.
15: Who sits at the bar?
13: Everybody sits at the bar. You start the conversation, you flirt, then you get the number. Excuse me, bartender, can I borrow a small piece of paper and a pen?
15: Okay. Well, now that play is outdated.
13: It is so outdated.
15: Now you got to be like, hey, can I share contacts? And then you do that thing where like your phone touches the phone.
13: Yeah, which seems a little weird. That? Like you're getting busy with your phones before you're getting busy in real life.
15: Right. It's so sexual.
13: It really is. Talking to someone in person is an art form. Walking over is one thing. Starting the conversation is another. But closing and getting the number, that's a masterclass right there. That is. Other generations are missing out, folks. There was something special about having the confidence to walk up to someone. And-

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2: Awkward and messy.
3: How about, where are you from?
2: What are you reading?
3: Right. Well, a lot of people don't read, but what are you watching right now? Where are you from is easy.
2: I mean, if you're standing in line for coffee, what would you say to someone?
3: What's your name? Good here? I want you to read my name when my coffee comes up.
2: No, see, that's too needy.
3: What do you
2: mean
3: you're too needy?
2: Too hard.
3: No, it's comedy because I'm George Clooney wherever I go.
2: I know, but
3: Starbucks,
2: like
3: Dunkin' Donuts.
2: George Clooney is like in his 60s now. You got to find a younger, hotter
3: Ryan
2: dude.
3: Ryan Gosling. How you doing? I'm Ryan.
2: Mm-hmm. But also, if a dude said that to me, I'd be like, dude, you really think too much of yourself.
3: Dating coach Cece Coleman trains her clients from reading body language to offering subtle conversation starters. Cece said, in a world where so much communication now happens behind a screen, it's no surprise that approaching someone in real life can be a bit daunting at first. Yeah. That's why more singles are creating organic moments where they can meet naturally and feel genuine chemistry right away.
2: I think the younger generation is onto it. All the people I know in their 20s, they all say dating apps are trash and they don't use them.
3: So when you see someone in real life, it doesn't matter where you are. Try it this weekend. Say, hey, where are you from?
2: Or say, hi, I like your hat.
3: Hey, where'd you go to high school?
2: Ew, weird. No, stop. Don't listen to me. Say something
3: that
2: nice.
3: It works.
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